0: all the things we've gone through, all the great things in life, and all the horrible things that are just the other half of the great things in life. And how you don't really get greatness without sacrifice. You don't get good things without a little bit of pain. And how happiness is the substitute for the emptiness that you can sometimes feel on the other side. And you know, it just reminds me to call you, but then you never pick up the phone.
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A little bit off Noah Kahan, Kuwait was staying still. Good morning to you, Kuwait, and welcome to the Superstation, a 99.7 Radio Kuwait, where hit music lives live in the mix, playing your favorite hits and tunes. It's another week, it's another Sunday, together all the way from 7 till 9 in the morning. And this is The Breakfast Show with myself, Mohammed Lumbarak, your DJ Aki. You can always be part of that playlist, setting up the mood and the tone and the rhythm if you want to, by requesting on 223270199. Hit us up on social media, that's AKI and Mubarak, and hopefully that you're going to have fun tuning in for these 2 hours. It is Sunday, so I like to mix the playlist with a little bit of some country vibe, and of course some of the trendy tunes as well. All of that will be included for the first and the second hour of the show. We're going to check on the traffic situation, the weather forecast as well. I mean, I was really surprised by this really nice cool breeze in the morning. So around 5 a.m., up until before 6, you will have actually a very cool and a nice breeze. The temperature was around like 20 degrees Celsius. So there's one thing that I like to do early hours in the morning. I like to feed like the birds and the pigeons. It just soothed me. I think it's really cool just to look at them at the balcony in the morning while I can have like my morning routine. It's just something that I really like to do first thing in the morning. So while I was doing that, I was like, that's really nice. It feels like pre-winter kind of a vibe, you know what I mean? And it's really weird because we are in the mid of May, and that's when you're expecting the temperature to be like really hot. I mean, last week it was scorching hot even in the morning, and in the afternoons was like, you know, almost unbearable. But just to see the sudden drop in temperature, like late night hours and early hours in the morning, I think this is like really cool, honestly. We're going to talk more about that. Issa Ramadan had actually the meteorologist and the expert made a statement about that. So we're going to cover it up when we talk about the weather along with the air situation, air quality condition in Kuwait. So this will be covered. Now, moving on to the traffic situation, there are a lot of updates that I would like to share with you. So this is important. The General Administration of Traffic have announced the closure of Awad al-Rashid Street. That's between the two temporary areas in Al-Fir dose in two phases. The first, the entrance of the street from the 5th roundabout, this will be from 6 p.m., have closed and shut down on the 15th on Friday and then reopened on Saturday. Now, the second phase, the exit of that same street leading to the 5th roundabout, is going to be shut down all the way up until today. Now, it's supposed to be open at 5 in the morning, but sometimes these things would actually face some delays, so that's why I'm mentioning this. Another one is basically Abdulaziz Al-Saud Road 30. This is basically of the entrance for Abu al-Hassaniya. This is on Road 208, leading to that extension. Basically, has actually been shut down. It's going to reopen up until today, but they didn't specify the time about that. One more time, if you're coming like from Fahil heading to Kuwait City, on your right is Abu al-Hassaniya for the entrance of Road 208. Then you'll be not able to actually use this. This is under construction as well. And according to the traffic department, as well, with Sheikh Zayed, that's road 5. This is between Sirra and also between Salam, like the exit of Salam and the exit from next to the Salam heading all the way over there is also being closed. Now, the continuation of the work on this road, the fifth ring road, three lanes of the right lane of the same one is still on construction. The left lane have been opened, but that actually will take a little bit of the time to do so. So this will actually create a little bit of traffic as well if you're using that on daily basis. Now, for more information, Kuwait, you can go to traffic_KW. This is the official account of the traffic department here by the Ministry of Interior, and they do post sometimes in English, but there is a little trick that you can actually do. If you go below each and every post, there is, you know, the time and the date when this was posted, and then you'll be able to go and click on translation, and then whatever's written there will be translated immediately. So this can actually be quite helpful for you just to go and read if there is like a new post, what's going on before heading the road, just to figure out what is actually going on. There's a lot of major road constructions are actually happening and taking place here in Kuwait, which might be a little bit off, you know, hectic things to handle and to deal with, you know, especially now you're going to work.

back again to normal times and all of that. Some universities are taking place. High school, I think they're still going on to classes or maybe getting ready for their finals. So you need to figure out your daily trip and to figure out which roads are easier for you to take, so you'll be able to plan the whole thing. Now, since we are in the morning, the first thoughts that actually cross your mind every single day says a lot about you and says a lot basically about

Always check your first thought, like the moment when you open your eyes, what crossed your mind. And if it's not a thought, it could be a feeling, right? Sometimes you'll be waking up and you'll be so grumpy and you're like, oh, not another day, not another week. I don't want to do this. I don't want to go there. Things would actually says a lot about what you're feeling right now. And then you'll be able to figure out what is going on with you. So how you start your day shapes the rest of the whole day, maybe even the week. So taking this moment, once your alarm goes on or when you open your eyes, sometimes these emotions or thoughts which wake you up, they would say a lot about what you're going through. So the first thoughts you have in the morning are not just random, but they also can set the tone for your whole day. So these are things that are very important. I'm not talking about what you can tell yourself in the morning, like a pep talk, so you'll be able to set yourself off. No, whatever crossed your mind the first thing, like before even opening your eyes, if you're able to catch that, can say a lot of things about you. Your first thought are one of the dread, or your brain immediately starts scanning for the evidence that the day will be, for example, harder, easier, overwhelming. It can go into survival mode immediately. It can put you behind. It can make you feel tired, anxious, or even excited. You know what I mean? So having these loads and ideas that actually go into your head can actually says a lot about all of this. The first thought is intentional. It's even slightly more empowering. Your brain will shift into a different gear, and that help you to stay more grounded and clear-headed and resilient if you're able just to understand that and try to change this slowly, right? Let's say that you're normally waking up thinking that you don't feel like, you know, going to work, dropping the kids to school, whatever it is. So instead of having these ideas and listening to them, you can actually slowly just start to change them. So tweaking these things can actually help you a lot. But also, this will give you like a little bit of a scan to figure out what you're feeling, what you're going through, and then you'll be able to take it one step at a time to solve this issue that you're feeling or going through, which is something that is very important. I always say that whatever you do in the morning can set your whole mood. Like, I am a person who really appreciate and cherish my morning routine, because I'm not the kind of a person who would wake up, jump from the bed to my bathroom, and then dress up and then leave. I can't do that. I can't. This is, for me, it's like fight or flight mode. It is just too much for me to handle. A lot of stress, and this is absolutely uncalled for, I would say. So even if I didn't have my enough hours of sleep, I would still wake up earlier than usual or my early time, just because I don't want to have this really rushing on kind of a morning. It just doesn't help me at all, at any cost. I don't want to do that. I have a show for 2 hours and then have a lot of work to do as well. So the least that I need with all of this is just to have like a very stressful morning for no reason. You know what I mean? So if you're the same, try just to even have like 10 minutes in the morning that is all yours, just to enjoy, you know, the serenity of everything. That's another reason why I like to wake up, especially in winter mornings, just to have this zen. The sound of nothing in the morning is just so peaceful. And there's nobody around. Everybody's asleep probably at that time as well. Very little noise. I only can hear like our bird, my niece hamster probably going around. That's the only noise that I have. Nothing else. And I don't mind that. But yeah, it's really important just to set your whole morning routine, because it can help you a lot, honestly. It will do magic to you. And I'm telling you, from a person who've been doing that for 14 years now. I've always been a morning person, but waking up that early actually is because of the radio that helped me to achieve this. So it will do wonders to you, like mentally, emotionally, the way you organize your thoughts as well. It's just having the serenity is, you know, it's just so priceless, to be honest. Gonna move on right now with the Playlist Kuwait. We're coming back for more. Olivia Rodrigo is having a big time and enjoying the success of her new single. So we're gonna play this song called Drop Dead, Ella Langley, and much more to be played. So please keep on tuning in. We're coming back for more.

I Can Love You Anymore, Ella Langley and Morgan Wallen. What a collaboration. All right, Kuwait, 22 minutes into the 7 o'clock hour. Good morning to you and welcome one more time to The Breakfast Show with myself, Mohammed, your DJ Aki. Now, throughout this hour, of course, we got some of the entertainment things that we're going to share. So please keep on tuning in for this. Cannes Film Festival is on over the weekend. We're going to do a little bit of a recap into that and much more of the entertainment news. But for now, we're moving on with the weather forecast. For today, the 17th of May, Sunday, the weather is going to be a little bit hot. It's going to be 36 degrees for the highest temperature and 22 for the minimum. But again, in comparison of last week, you can see that there is a drop in temperature. We were around 41 to 43 last week. Now the maximum is 36. It's going to be hot with light variable to light to moderate northwesterly wind with a speed of 8 to 28 kilometers per hour. Some scattered clouds will appear. For the night, it's going to be almost the same. Now the sea state is going to be slight to moderate from 1 to 3 feet for the waves. It's going to be exactly the same for the night as well. Moving on right now to have a quick look over the upcoming days and how the weather is going to treat us with the rest of the week. Now everything is due to change. These are just predictions. For tomorrow, we're expecting it to be a little bit dusty with a maximum temperature of 41 for the whole week, where the minimum is going to be 25. Now the dust look like is going to take place on Monday and Thursday, where on Tuesdays and Wednesdays it's just going to be another cloudy days. One more time, all of these things are up to change, given that the predictions are actually going through a lot of fluctuation with the climate and everything going on over there. Moving on right now to check on the air quality as well for today, and this is something that is very important. It looked like there are a little bit of some bad news. The station in Salmiya is actually showing that it's hazardous. So the air pollution level is actually unhealthy for everyone. Now, you have to double check with the news, but this is basically from the official website of the Environment Public Authority, showing that the air pollution have reached to a hazardous level, the high level of suspended particle matters like the dust and haze due to the weather condition. So in these kind of situation, it's really recommended for people trying not to go outside as much as possible. Now this is the station in Armeithia, but is going all around the other stations as well for Salmiya. Now in Kuwait City, going all the way to Lagrain and also to Lejhara, the air quality is good and pose no impact on the public health. But the station in Al Mutla' and also in Shweikh, going all the way to south of Kuwait in Lahmidi and also of Hayhil, and the station in Ali Sabah Al Salem, the air quality status is acceptable, but a very small group of people who suffer from hypersensitivity might actually slightly be affected. Now, after having a quick look on all these stations, it's really important to have a better understanding of what is going on. So if you go to the map and check the one in Armeithia saying that the weather is really bad, which means that the air pollution level is high. Now there are several exceedance above Kuwait national air quality standards, and that's been recorded, which means that usually from 51 to 100, this is acceptable. From 0 to 50, that is good. But the one in Armeithia is actually recording 151 to 200. That's why it's showing that it's actually hazardous. So the air quality is bad. Everyone begins to experience some health effects, especially sensitive groups who suffer from respiratory diseases. Now, children, elderly, and people with respiratory diseases like asthma should avoid outdoors activities. Everyone else should limit the prolonged outdoor activities as well. Everyone should wear a face mask. So if you are around and about, I really recommend you to be quite careful. One more time, if you want to double check the information that I'm stating, I really recommend you to go to their website. And this is, one more time, the air quality checkup that you can find basically from the Environment Public Authority, EPA, here in Kuwait. So one more time, the website is amisk.org, or you can just go to Google and write Biatuna, and then you'll be able to go and find it and to find further information related to that. Moving on right now to Mr. Isa Ramadan regarding what's going on with the weather here in Kuwait and the sudden drop in temperature and sudden rise as well with everything going on with here in the weather in Kuwait. The meteorologist Isa Ramadan said the country witnessed a drop in temperature, and this is ranging between 2 and 5 degrees Celsius. That happened starting from Saturday evening. It's going to continue up until Monday and Tuesday. Now, this drop is temporary with more moderate weathers at night, especially in the desert area. Explaining the temperature will
rise again toward the end of this week. It's going to exceed 40 degrees Celsius, and this during marking the day is expected as a gradual rise to continue. This is a preparation also for the beginning and the start of summer by next June. Now, this is basically going to be sunny sometimes, and noting that it's going to be Al-Bawarih, the name of the wind, the northwesterly wind, and may sometimes become active, leading to the stirring up of dust and sand as well. So we urge everyone during this time also to be quite ready. Carry a mask with you. Keep it clean and sealed. A lot of people might feel uncomfortable with those who have any asthmas or sinuses even, or any kind of like respiratory problems. So you really need to be ready for such a weather. And this is also when a lot of people tend to fall sick, especially the kids. There's a lot of viral diseases are going around right now. So you have to be ready and set for that. Gonna move on right now with the playlist Kuwait. Upcoming next, we got I Just Might by Bruno Mars, Casey Musgraves with Horses and Divorces, and much more to be played. So please keep on tuning in.

Casey Musgraves, there you go, with Horses and Divorces. All right, Kuwait, this is part of The Middle of Nowhere, which is her new album, talking about the recent personal developments into her life, which is like letting go, divorce, and many other things as well. Such a great album. This is probably the one album that I've been listening to nonstop. It's just so good when it comes to this kind of like production and storytelling as well, so... If you're up to listening to something that's really different and calm and not really noisy, I would say, then I would recommend this album to you, Kuwait. All right, good morning to you and welcome one more time. If you just tuned in to the Superstation, this is The Breakfast Show with myself, Mohammed Al-Mubarak, your DJ Aki, being together basically for 2 hours back to back. Giving you all the recent updates and tunes, of course, with everything going on here in Kuwait, along with the awesome playlist that we're mixing it up with some of the country vibes for you. So please keep on tuning in into that. Speaking of some of the local update, the Ministry of Health

60 clinics provided comprehensive services for the elderly. Now, the Ministry of Health is implementing a program, and this is basically integrated as care for the elderly, to have like primary health care, to provide all the measures and to prevent the chronic diseases. And according to the health report by one of the local newspapers, this elderly care program include providing like preventative, diagnostic, and also therapeutic and guidance services for the elderly diseases, and through conducting this comprehensive assessment of the targeted group. Now, basically, these clinics and programs going to provide like periodic follow-up for the patients, modify the treatment plans to require to the medical condition. There will be also some following up with the healthcare cases and complications and all of these kind of things. Now, the ministry provided the services through approximately 42 clinics for the elderly and the healthcare centers. Now, in addition to that, 18 other clinics under the umbrella of the Department of Health is also for the elderly. This is just to facilitate more services to these cases and their family, and this is a support from the Ministry of Health. So this is just to promote physical, psychological, and social aspect as well. Now, through these activities, and the ministry want to ensure the decent life for the elderly with self-reliance and continuous productivity, health promotion, and to prevent diseases as well. So home visits approximately have reached around 8,000. Now, in May 2022, the Ministry of Health have launched this multidisciplinary home visit service. And this is for the bedridden patients with severe disabilities and elderly. The elderly have reached around 8,000 home visits. They conducted and provided more than that, like 10,000 medical services and many other great things as well. And you can ask for this service as well through the Sahel application if you have any bedridden family member or a patient that needs to be visited at home, any physical problems that they won't be able to go to the hospital, then you'll be able to actually go and apply for the service through Sahel as well. So this is something that you need to go and check out and to keep yourself updated with all the Sahel services, because almost everything is going electronic now in Kuwait using the application. So you really need to know all the recent stuff that have been added on Sahel and there, because sometimes you will just go and reach to any government bodies because you want to process some papers or anything, and then they will tell you that it's available on Sahel. So the first thing you want to check is just to go to services. Now, since the app is available both in English and in Arabic, is to make sure that it's not there. If it's not there, then you can do the trip. If it's there, just process everything from your side. All right, gonna move on right now. We got some Luke Combs with Be By You, Alex Warren with Final Place to Die, and much more to replace. We're coming back, so please keep on tuning in.

Ladies and gentlemen, this is Ray with 19 Gale. 50 minutes into the 7 o'clock hour, live in the mix, and now sharing some of the things that took over the world over the weekend is Drake dropping his new album that turned out to be a triple album, pulling off one of the wildest moves in his career and dropping a 3-album at the same time. The rapper have unleashed the Iceman and Maid of Honor along with Habibti, and this is basically a surprise triple release in an early hours on Friday. So each stack with big name feature including Future, Molly Santana, Louis Shimmy, 21 Savage, and many other ones as well. The production came from the heavy hitters like Overcast, Reout, Boy 1DA, and DJ Frisco. So on the opening track on Iceman, the reveal is basically the father, Dennis Graham 71, is battling cancer. This is one of the things that he talks about. So he rapped about that. The epic drop follow months of teasing through basically Drake Chaotic Iceman live stream series, where he actually first hinted that's gonna be released back to back to back albums. So the latest episode have premiered several new videos filmed around Toronto, appearance from Shane Grylls, and many other events as well. So kicked off this era back in July 2025, he launched the original Iceman live stream, previewed early tracks like What Did I Miss, two more episodes following this pounding single, which is One Central C, Doghouse featuring Julie Wolf as well, and many other ones as well. So that he teamed up with huge ice block towers, estimated to be around 15 height in height, and also 20 feet long and 15 feet in wide, and a car parking down in Toronto, and it's all made from real ice and started to melt in terms of releasing the new album, which is Iceman. And according to Rolling Stone magazine, some climbed onto the huge blocks and attempted to gain access to the Iceman release date by using sledgehammers, and supporters even used other stuff as well. This is crazy. Now, several signs near the structure read, "Danger, do not touch. This ice structure may break or collapse, and basically without warning, and failing ice or sharp fragments may cause serious injuries or even death." But that did not stop the fans from going crazy and trying to access the album before its time. Gonna move on right now, Kuwait with the playlist. We're coming back for more Biba Dubi and the Marias with All I Did Was Dreamin', Harry Style with American Girls, and much more to be played. So please keep on tuning in, and we're coming back for more.

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4: All right, Kuwait, the second hour of the breakfast show. Good morning to you and welcome to the Superstation, live from the heart of Kuwait City, being together for the second hour of the show. I am your host, Mohamed Limbarak, your DJ Aki. Now, hopefully throughout the hour, we have some of the local updates and much more with entertainment and news that is going to be included for the second hour of the show. Now, one of the things that took over the weekend was Gaga bringing all of this really dark mystery energy into the premiere of Mayhem Requiem, which is ending of an era, and that's how they brought down the curtains on the whole entire era with this very operatic chaos into it, and felt like basically a very sad and a dark moment. Of course, wearing some of the vintage McQueen designs that's been done years ago, she's one of the absolute amused and also huge fan of McQueen herself, and this is something just to wrap the whole entire era into that. Now, other things, Camila Cabello, There Is No Crying in the Club, as the Fifth Harmony album performed at the Wyoming event in Miami. It's been a long time since actually she did any kind of a performances. Hilary Duff, the Hey Now artist and singer, in Los Angeles concert, part of the Sirius XM small stage series, is what Dreams Are Made Of, kicking off her tour and doing such a phenomenal job. Cole Sprouse, now that's the Suit Ride, the former Disney Channel star, arrived at the season 2 premiere of Keep the Meter Running in New York City. Other things are taking place as well. Daniel Radcliffe, the Tony nominee, the Harry Potter alum, attend the press event for the award and in New York City. And also we're going to cover up what's taking place in Cannes Film Festival. Olivia Rodrigo and Jordan Tyson, never a bad idea to catch up on a Broadway show, and that's what the artists have done, going all the way to attend the Hades Town at the backstage, supporting her friend, especially that Olivia has taken the world right now with her new album that is going to be released very soon, along with her single that is performing very well, Drop Dead, that we played in the first hour of the show. Moving on right now, some Aespa and a song called Key Chain, Bebe Rexha with a new religion, Shabuzi and a song called Born to Die, and much more to be played.

13 minutes into the 8 o'clock hour, live in the mix, Kuwait. Now, since this Friday, we have witnessed a lot of music that got released and dropped. It is the Iceman World, and that's what's going on with Drake dominating this New Music Friday with a trio of a solo studio album. It's three album, Iceman, Habibti, and Maid of Honor, consisting of 43 tunes featuring many collaborations, as we talked about that. The Latin superstar Maluma also have shared a new album, Loco, and sharpening his focus on his family and Colombian roots into this album. In addition, New Music Friday also boosted fresh projects from Mia, Tone Stith, The Edge, Givian, and also you got some Shaggy with Lottery, Stella Lefty is This Heaven EP, Kenny Mason and Lucky, and also we got some Lady Gaga with Apple Music Live Mayhem Requiem, Tank and the Bangas with The Last Balloon. Now, over the one single side, Madonna and Piggy Goo teamed up for this bouncy remix of the Queen of Pop, I Feel So Free, with the upcoming Confession 2. Gracie Abram delivered with Hit the Wall, the lead track from her forthcoming album, Daughter from Hell. The new song also find her once again joining the forces with go-to collaborator Aaron Dessner, delivering this very verbose track and signaling more mature era for the Grammy-nominated singer and songwriter. Tove Lo dropped a new leading single of her own, sharing I'm Your Girl, Ride. This is a dance floor ready first taste from her upcoming Estrus LP. Now, Vampire Weekend also founding member Rossman teamed up with Clario on Hardy. Now, standout selection from his new American Stories album, and you got Georgia Smith tapped into this basement club energy with What Is Done Is Done. Lenny Travis as well dropping another one. This was a very busy weekend. And you got Shakira with Die Die. This is basically part of the World Cup that's going to take place by next month. And many other artists releasing all of their new music. Going to move on right now with a quick break. We're coming back for more. We got some Juice WRLD with We Don't Get Along. And we got some Madison Beer.

29 minutes into the 8 o'clock hour. That was Jesse Reyes along with Eliana with Illuminate, one of the songs for the World Cup. All right, let's check on the news around the world. Now, the world is quite worried about this new strain of the hantavirus. Canada confirmed the first hanta case linked to the MV Hondius cruise ship outbreak. Passengers in British Columbia in isolation as well. Now, this is one news, but I'm going to share another one actually that stated that the hantavirus death in Colorado State says not linked to the cruise ship outbreak. So there is a lot of things about the outbreak itself. Some are linked to the cruise ship and some are not, even though patient zero was supposed to be there. So that's quite confusing. Anyways, one passenger from the British Columbia has tested positive for the Andes strain, the only hantavirus known to spread between people, though rarely. Right now, the patient is in hospital isolation in Victoria. The test results aren't final, but national lab experts in Winnipeg are actually reviewing them. As reported by the Reuters, authorities says that these symptoms are mild and the overall risk to the public is low. Even though it's actually a turning point, it will become one of the most closely watched diseases incidents in this year and around the world. Now, per the BBC, the trouble actually started a week ago when the ocean-wide expedition MV Hondius left Argentina for the Antarctica. It's a cruise remote island. Now, several passengers got sick with severe respiratory symptoms. At first, people thought that the death on board were just isolated incidents, and the lab in South Africa found the hantavirus in some critically ill passengers. Since then, the health agencies linked at least 11 cases, 3 death cases, to this outbreak. The Canadian patients is one of 4 people from the BC and Yukon who returned from the cruise and went straight into isolation in Vancouver Island. Now, the provincial health officer, Dr. Bonnie Henry, says the infected passengers came down with mild fever, headache before heading to the hospital for observation. Now, the partner tested negative but still under medical watch, and another person from the accommodation is hospitalized just in case. The 4th exposed traveler is isolated at home with daily health checks. Now, the official says, now that

0: the Canadian had contacted with the public during their return, so there is a little risk of wider spread. Now, what makes the situation really strange is that Andes strain itself, most hantavirus spread to people after contact with the infected rodents, especially their urine and dropping. But the Andes virus isn't like the others. It's actually the only one known hantavirus that can transmit directly from person to person, although it isn't easy to be caught. Now, according to the expert, one actually needs close and prolonged contact, something like usually sharing a living space or body fluids while someone is symptomatic. Now, that's why the cruise ship environment became a big concern and triggered such an aggressive response to what actually have happened. So the MV Hondius carried almost 150 people from different 20 countries. The cases started showing up in countries, launched urgent tracing and quarantine, all of that. So protocol isolation measures were rolled out in Britain, France, Canada, and Spain, in US and Australia. France also, the Institute, the Pasteur Institute, did a genetic sequence on the virus. The result matched existing South American Andes strain, no new mutation, no sign of higher transmissibility. That's been reassuring to scientists who worried about the outbreak and unleash the variant itself. So basically everything is still going on. There's a lot of news are happening at the same time as well. Moving on all the way to the other piece of the news. I mean, the one that I shared basically is from Times of India, so you can read more about it if you're really interested into that. Now, the other one is basically by Phil Rankin that came out yesterday. And the hantavirus death in Colorado just says not linked to the cruise ship outbreak. Now, an adult in Douglas County has died from the hantavirus, in case that health official have said it is not connected to the recent cruise ship. It appeared that the infection came from local exposure to the rodent based on the preliminary evidence. The Colorado Department of Public Health and Environment have said that. You can go online and double check on that. The risk to the general public remain low, according to their statement, and the state and county health department are conducting an investigation about that. Will this ship actually be safe inside the hantavirus cleanup? So in addition, information were released about the person who died, but the state have said that the case is not linked to the outbreak of the cruise ship. So hantavirus infection caused by the Sennheimer hantavirus occur regularly in Colorado, usually in the spring and summer, and can cause a severe and sometimes deadly respiratory diseases as well. So the deer mouse is the most common species that exposes people in Colorado to the virus, according to the state. Now, quote unquote, unlike the other diseases that spread across the MV cruise ship, saying that this basically found in Colorado doesn't spread from person to person. So avoiding exposure is something very important, like the urine, feces, saliva, nesting material. All of these are actually can make a person catch this kind of virus, so preventing the infection by staying away from all of these places. Now, from 1993 to 2023, there were 121 Hanta cases in Colorado, according to the CDC. 76 people have actually passed away because of it, according to that. You can go online, read more about it, and double check with that. This is just a quick update about what's going on over the weekend related to that virus. Gonna move on right now, some Avalo with Therapy, the Pussycat Dolls, and much more to be played, so please keep on tuning in. We're coming back for more.
1: Bottle of 42 helps to ease the pain.

Though this season of her life had been cold, lonely, and tough, though she slipped back into a darkness she had hoped by now to have overcome, she had learned a beautiful lesson as she kissed her girls goodbye and thanked them for getting her out the house. That maybe...

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She must be patient. She must have faith in the seeds that are planted beneath the snow. She must hold on, and she must let go. She'll be all right. No riding shining armored knight. She will save herself this time. And in fact, tonight, she did confirm. The cold never lasts, my darling. It just teaches the heart how

Bad Bunny. All right, Kuwait, 49 minutes into the 8 o'clock hour. Moving on right now to share days of the year before we let you go. The 17th of May, it is the World Baking Day. Happy World Baking Day for all the bakers out there. What you're doing is magic and science, something phenomenal. Not everybody is a baker. It actually takes more than a talent to do so. And I respect that because this is coming from a person who doesn't know how to cook. It's the National Walnut Day taking place on the 17th. Stepmom's Day on the 17th of May. World Telecommunication Day taking place as well. It's also the National World Hypertension Day. Mushroom Hunting Day taking place on the 17th. There's also the National Graduation Day. National Medical Services Day taking place on that. Child Helping Day taking place on the 17th. And also, you got another one that is dedicated for those who like a little bit of a sweet. It's the Cherry Cobbler Day taking place on the 17th of May. All of these days do have like a background and a history related to them, so it's really interesting just to go and check and read if you want to. Maybe find a little bit of an inspiration for some of the online content activities with the kids as well. There we go, it's just for the fun of it. Gonna move on right now, we got the Pussycat Dolls with a club song and much more to be played.

Go by Blackpink. It's time for us to let you go, Kuwait. We will be back tomorrow on Random Monday. So please keep on tuning in from 7 till 9, taking you back in time to a specific era, different times with great hits and tunes back to back. Any suggestions, hit me up. I'm available on social media. That's AKI Al Mubarak, and I'll be more than happy to build an entire playlist just for you, Kuwait. For the meantime, enjoy the upcoming tunes and have a wonderful day ahead.

Hello and welcome to the 9 o'clock main news. I'm Zainab Al-Musawi. Representative of His Highness the Emir Sheikh Mishal Ahmed Al-Jaber Al-Sabah, may Allah protect and bless him, His Highness Sheikh Ahmed Abdullah Al-Ahmed Al-Sabah, the Prime Minister, received yesterday Qatari Premier and Foreign Minister Sheikh Mohammed bin Abdulrahman Al-Thani on the sidelines of the EU Gulf Geopolitical and Investment Summit in Greece. The discussions focused on the deep-rooted cooperation and means to develop it for the best interest of both countries and people, in addition to exchanging views on issues related to regional safety and stability.

التي. The meeting was attended by Foreign Minister Sheikh Jarrah Jaber Al Ahmed Asbah and his office director Abdullah Al Abedi. Representative of His Highness the Emir Sheikh Mash'al Ahmed Al Jaber Al Sabah, may Allah protect and bless him, His Highness Sheikh Ahmed Abdullah Al Ahmed Al Sabah, the Prime Minister, received yesterday former British Prime Minister Tony Blair and his accompanying delegation on the sidelines of the EU Gulf Geopolitical and Investment Summit in Greece. The meeting was attended by Minister of Foreign Affairs Sheikh Jarrah Jaber Al Ahmed Al Sabah. Representative of His Highness the Emir Sheikh Mash'al Ahmed Al Jaber Al Sabah, may Allah protect and bless him, His Highness Sheikh Ahmed Abdullah Al Ahmed Al Sabah, the Prime Minister, received yesterday the President of Finland Alexander Stubb and his accompanying delegation on the sidelines of the EU Gulf Geopolitical and Investment Summit in Greece. During the meeting, His Highness the Prime Minister conveyed the greetings of His Highness the Emir Sheikh Mash'al Ahmed Al Jaber Al Sabah, may Allah protect and bless him, and His Highness the Crown Prince Sheikh Sabah Khalid Al-Hamad Al-Sabah, may Allah protect him, to the President, wishing Finland further progress and prosperity. Both sides reviewed distinguished relations between Kuwait and Finland and the means of developing and boosting them in all fields to serve the interests of the two countries and their people, as well as shared views on some region issues of mutual interest. The meeting was attended by Minister of Foreign Affairs Sheikh Jarrah Jaber Al-Ahmad Al-Sabah. Representative of His Highness the Emir Sheikh Mash'al Ahmed Al Jaber Al Sabah, may Allah protect and bless him, His Highness Sheikh Ahmed Abdullah Al Ahmed Al Sabah, the Prime Minister, received the President of the European Central Bank, ECB, Christine Lagarde, on the sidelines of the EU Gulf Geopolitical and Investment Summit in Greece. During the meeting, both sides discussed means of boosting cooperation between Kuwait and the ECB, along with some issues of mutual interest. The meeting was attended by Minister of Foreign Affairs, Sheikh Jarrah Jaber Al Ahmed Al Sabah. Representative of His Highness the Emir Sheikh Mash'al Ahmed Al Jaber Al Sabah, may Allah protect and bless him, His Highness Sheikh Ahmed Abdullah Al Ahmed Al Sabah, the Prime Minister, received yesterday the President of Cyprus, Nikos Christodoulidis, and his accompanying delegation on the sidelines of the EU Gulf Geopolitical and Investment Summit in Greece. During the meeting, His Highness the Prime Minister conveyed the greetings of His Highness the Emir Sheikh Mash'al Ahmed Al Jaber Al Sabah, may Allah protect and bless him, and His Highness the Crown Prince Sheikh Sabah Khalid Al-Hamad Al-Sabah, may Allah protect him, to the President, wishing Cyprus further progress and prosperity. Both sides reviewed the distinguished relations between Kuwait and Cyprus and the means of developing and boosting them in all fields to serve the interests of the two countries and their peoples, and shared views on some issues of mutual interest. The meeting was attended by the Minister of Foreign Affairs, Sheikh Jarrah Jaber Al-Ahmad Al-Sabah. A Palestinian was killed and others wounded in Israeli occupation airstrikes targeting northern and southern Gaza. Medical sources said one Palestinian was killed when Israeli occupation warplanes targeted a group of civilians in front of a school in the Jabalia camp in northern Gaza. The death toll from the Israeli occupation aggression on the Gaza Strip since October 7, 2023 has risen to 72,757, while the number of injuries have reached 172,645. Six Palestinians, including a child, were injured and others were arrested during raids by Israeli occupation forces on several cities and towns in the occupied West Bank and Jerusalem. The raids were accompanied by attacks by settlers on Palestinian citizens and their property. The Palestinian news agency said occupation forces stormed a neighborhood in the Nur Shams refugee camp east of Tul Karim amidst heavy live fire. A young man was wounded before being transported to the hospital by Palestinian Red Crescent crews. A 13-year-old boy was also injured after being beaten during a raid on a town east of Tul Karim. UN Secretary General Antonio Guterres welcomed the announcement of a 45-day extension of cessation of hostilities between Lebanon and the Israeli occupation, calling on all parties to fully respect the cessation of hostilities and international law. A spokesperson for the UN Secretary General said Guterres urged all actors to fully respect the cessation of hostilities, cease any further attacks, and comply with their obligations under international law, including international humanitarian law and
all times. The UN Secretary General affirmed the UN's commitment to supporting all diplomatic efforts to advance the full implementation of Security Council Resolution 1701. Israeli occupation forces launched a massive series of airstrikes on southern Lebanon on Saturday, despite an extension of the truce between the two countries. The Israeli occupation said it was targeting Lebanese militia group backed by Iran, but the strikes were preceded by an evacuation warning covering 9 villages. The continuing bombardment has only increased skepticism about the truce among the many thousands of Lebanese driven from their homes in the south. It also reported a new exodus of residents towards the south city of Sidon and the capital, Beirut. The African Union Peace and Security Council met on Saturday to discuss the latest developments in efforts to continuously strengthen the African standby force as a pillar of the African peace and security architecture. The African Union said in a statement that the meeting falls within the framework of implementing the recommendations of the strategic review aimed at enhancing the force's readiness and effectiveness in addressing the growing security challenges on the continent. According to the statement, the Peace and Security Council emphasized the importance of strengthening coordination and integration between the African Union, regional economic communities and regional mechanisms, as well as developing operational and logistical capabilities and activating command, control, communications and information mechanisms to ensure a rapid response to crises and conflicts in Africa. The United Nations on Saturday urged Somali leaders to continue dialogue after 3 days of talks ended without resolving key political disputes related to the transition process. The UN Transitional Assistance Mission in Somalia, UNTMIS, welcomed the stated commitment by both sides to find a constructive way forward. The UN mission said in a statement that as Somalia enters a period of transition, UNTMIS hopes that during this phase, the federal government of Somalia will prioritize engaging all stakeholders to build consensus around an electoral model that is practical and unifying. The Russian authorities said at least 3 people were killed in a Ukraine drone attack overnight in the wider Moscow region, while 12 people were injured, mostly near the entrance to the Moscow oil refinery, by other drone attacks. A Moscow city mayor, Sergei Sobyanin, confirmed that the refinery's technology was not damaged. The UK Ministry of Defence said the British citizens and regional partners will be better protected against drone attacks as the Royal Air Force RAF deploys the Advanced Precision Kill Weapon System in the Middle East. The system will be fitted to RAF Typhoon fighter jets so that they can destroy targets precisely and at a fraction of the price of missiles currently used. Rapid procurement and testing work by the Ministry and industry partners Systems and Kinetic has enabled the system to move from testing to deployment on operations in less than 2 months. Dutch semiconductor equipment maker ASML announced its support for the establishment and ramp up of Tata Electronics' upcoming semiconductors fabrication plant in Dholera, Gujarat, as the Netherlands and India alleviated bilateral ties. The partnership was formalized through a memorandum of understanding signed by a Tata Electronics CEO and Managing Director Randhir Thakur and ASML President and CEO Christoph Fuchs in the presence of Dutch Prime Minister Rob Jetten and visiting Indian Prime Minister Narendra Modi. Moving now to business news, China's Commerce Ministry said that China and the United States have agreed to expand agricultural trade through tariff reductions and tackle non-tariff barriers and market access issues. The ministry said following U.S. President Donald Trump's visit, the agreements are preliminary and will be finalized as soon as possible. And now with the latest in sports. In football, Gamba Osaka FC of Japan claimed their first AFC Champions League 2 title after beating the host Saudi Arabia's Al Nassr 1-0.
Turning now to the weather conditions here in Kuwait, it is expected to be rather hot with light variable wind to light to moderate northwesterly wind at speeds of 8 to 28 kilometers per hour, and some scattered clouds will appear. The maximum expected temperature for today is 40 degrees Celsius, and the minimum

0: was 25. Right now, it's 30 degrees Celsius. That brings us to the end. Join us again at 12 for more news. Thank you for tuning in.
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Good afternoon, Kuwait. I'm Rimil Yusuf, and you're listening to the news update. Representative of His Highness the Emir, Sheikh Mish'al Ahmed Al-Jabr Al-Sabah, may Allah protect and bless him, His Highness the Prime Minister, Sheikh Ahmed Abdullah Al-Ahmed Al-Sabah, may Allah protect him, received today the Italian Prime Minister, Giorgia Meloni, and her accompanying delegation on the sidelines of the first European Gulf Geopolitical and Investment Summit held in Greece. During the meeting, His Highness received a letter addressed to His Highness the Emir from Italian Prime Minister Giorgia Meloni regarding bilateral ties, while both sides discussed means of enhancing Kuwait-Italy relations across various fields of mutual interest. The meeting was attended by Minister of Foreign Affairs Sheikh Jarrah Jaber Al-Ahmed Al-Sabah and Director General of the Kuwait Direct Investment Promotion Authority Sheikh Dr. Mish'al Jaber Al-Ahmed Al-Sabah. Moving on to regional news, where five Palestinians were injured today morning after an attack carried out by Israeli occupation settlers in the village near Bethlehem. A group of settlers stormed the village and attacked residents' homes, beating civilians, spraying pepper gas. The attackers also stole several mobile phones and damaged others. The incident comes amid a broader escalation of settler violence across the occupied West Bank.

Bank, where residents have reported repeated assaults, property damage, and intimidation in recent weeks. Israeli occupation forces continued their attacks and violations of the ceasefire across several areas of the Gaza Strip over the past hours, carrying out artillery shelling and heavy gunfire, targeting eastern and southern parts of the enclave. Israeli occupation struck eastern and southern areas of Khan Yunis, while Israeli occupation military vehicles stationed near the border east and south of the city opened heavy fire. The eastern areas of El Bureij refugee camp also came under intense artillery bombardment, causing fear and panic among residents. An Israeli occupation airstrike on a town in southern Lebanon has killed 6 people, including 3 paramedics. It comes as the U.S. said that the two countries had agreed to a 45-day ceasefire. The health ministry said that a 4th paramedic had sustained critical injuries after a civil defense center was attacked in the town of Huruf. On Friday, the U.S. State Department announced Israeli occupation, and Lebanon had agreed to extend their shaky ceasefire after 2 days of negotiations in Washington, D.C. At least 4 people were killed in a major Ukrainian drone attack on Russian regions, including Moscow, which faced its largest assault in more than a year. Moscow regional governor said that a woman was killed when a home was hit in Khimki, adding that rescuers were searching the debris for another person, where several residential high-rises and infrastructure facilities were damaged. Meanwhile, air defenses destroyed 81 drones headed for Moscow since midnight. The World Health Organization today declared an Ebola outbreak in the Democratic Republic of Congo and Uganda a public health emergency of international concern, posing risks to neighboring countries. The WHO said that the outbreak caused by the budding Boyo virus does not meet the criteria of a pandemic emergency, but that countries sharing land borders with the Democratic Republic of Congo are at high risk for further spread. The UN Health Agency said in a statement that 80 suspected deaths, 8 laboratory confirmed cases, and 246 suspected cases had been reported as of Saturday in the Democratic Republic of Congo's Ituri province across at least 3 health zones. Now finally, moving on to the weather forecast for the state of Kuwait. Today's weather is expected to be rather hot with light variable wind to light to moderate northeasterly wind with speed of 8 to 28 kilometers per hour, and some scattered clouds will appear. The maximum expected temperature for today is 36 degrees Celsius, while the minimum reported is 22 degrees Celsius. And that's it for the news update for now. Stay safe.

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A classic. A bit of Wham there with Club Tropicana kicking off the show today. Hello, hello everyone, and welcome along to the Drive Back with me, Mel, hoping everyone is having a fantastic Sunday. Sunday today, beginning of the week, which means it is Rewind today. It's all about the 80s. We've got some classic. We've even got Michael. We've got to have Michael in there. Pet Shop Boys, Peter Gabriel, Thompson Twins, let's see, Bruce Hornsby, Pat Benatar, and loads more coming your way. But before we do that, let's see, days around the world and birthdays. Today is May 17th, 2026. If it's your birthday, happy birthday and many happy returns. You are sharing it with legendary boxer and Olympic gold medalist and world champion in five divisions, Sugar Ray Leonard is 70 years old. Also, actor Craig Ferguson is 64, David Eigenberg 62, Trent Reznor 61, Jordan Knight 56. Let's see who else. Derek Hough is 41, Nikki Reed is 38, and Ross Butler is 36 years old. Special events are happening around the world. Today is Baking Day. It is also Bike to Work Day. Not in this weather, though. Cherry Cobbler Day. It is Mushroom Hunting Day. It is Pack Rat Day, Walnut Day, and World Hypertension Day as well. All right, now we're going to take a quick break and we'll be back in a few moments with some TDB headlines and news. So don't go anywhere.

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1: Right, and we are back with some TDB headlines and news. Now, the Rolling Stones have a new song, and AI was used in the video to create a younger version of the band, and it looks really weird. It really, really doesn't look cool. It looks AI. Also, according to a study, there's a link in seniors between heavy eating and memory loss as well. Now, a study, the Journal of Experimental Child Psychology, found that parents are really bad at detecting a child's lies. Yeah, in fact, parents don't even realise when their kid or someone else's child is lying to them. Now, researchers had 72 parents and children ages 8 to 16 watch a series of videos of children from the same age group. Now, in the videos, the children were asked if they looked at answers to a test beforehand. Now, every child in the video denied looking at the answers, even though some actually had. Now, those in the study were then asked to fill out a questionnaire that asked on a scale of 1 to 100 how confident they were in their belief that the child was or wasn't lying. Now, the study participants only realised kids were lying about 50% of the time. Now, most participants believed the children in the videos were being honest with everything they said, even though they were on equal amount of lies and honest statements throughout. So there you go. Does your child lie or not? Do you think that they do? I don't know. It's 50-50. Now, more children. Now, if your child craves chicken nuggets and can't fathom a meal without French fries, you can blame the dad. Always blame the dad. Now, it turns out dads can be blamed in part for kids' terrible eating habits. A study found that the more father eats in fast food and other restaurants, the more the children eat fast food as well. And according to researchers in Houston, the biggest influence on how often children ate out was the number of times the dads did. Now, father's time in and use of fast food restaurants increased a kid's likelihood of going to a fast food restaurant as well. It is true. It's always the dad. It's very, very true. So change the eating habits, please, dads out there. All right, you're going to take a quick break and we'll be back in a few. Don't go anywhere.

All right. We are back with some TDB headlines and news. We're going to tell you about certain things, especially avoiding bad luck. All right. Now, most people don't think twice about, you know, displaying family photos in their homes, right? So it's common to hang them on walls, put them on coffee tables, etc. But one spot could actually be attracting bad luck, and that's the fridge. Yeah, do not put photos on the fridge. Now, according to Feng Shui expert Marie Diamond, the fridge isn't an ideal place for family photos. So Feng Shui principles suggest that the kitchen represents health, nourishment and abundance, with the fridge symbolizing how these energies are stored and sustained. Now, placing photos on the fridge, which holds cold, heavy energy, might negatively affect the warmth and vitality of relationships over time. It's so interesting, even if you aren't even aware of it, right? So Feng Shui is an ancient Chinese practice of arranging spaces and objects to harmonize with the flow of energy in order to support well-being, prosperity and balance in life. So this is quite an interesting concept as well. Anything cold, do not put anything else, like, you know, as they said, photos of family and stuff like that near it. All right, we're going to take another quick break and we'll be back in a few moments. Don't go anywhere.

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2: All right, and we are back, but this time with a bit of science and tech news. Now, astronomers have found a small icy world 3.5 billion miles from the sun and has an actual atmosphere. Yeah, the world named 2002 XV93 is just 300 miles wide with a thin atmosphere. So what's surprising to researchers is that objects this small usually have too little gravity to hold on to an atmosphere, but this one has. Now, for comparison, Earth averages around 93 million miles from the sun and is roughly 7,926 miles around the equator. In other news, a humanoid robot named Gabby was found initiated as a Buddhist monk in Seoul, South Korea. Now, Gabby, dressed in ceremonial robes, entered the temple and participated in a chanting procession. Standing at about 4 feet 3 inches, Gabby folded its hands in prayer and answered affirmatively when asked if it would devote itself to the Buddha and his teachings. And the robot was given the name Gabby, meaning mercy in Korean. Now, this is quite interesting. This is very sci-fi, to be honest with you. Very, very sci-fi. All right, we're going to take another quick break and we'll be back in a few. Don't go anywhere.

And we are back with some more TDB headlines and news. Now, research shows that optimism may significantly benefit cardiovascular health. And this is from the American Heart Association, and it has acknowledged the connection between mental well-being and heart health, noting that psychological factors play a critical role. Now, the study at the University of Illinois examined 18 trials focused on positive psychological practices, such as gratitude, exercise, mindfulness, and optimism training. Now, these interventions resulted in measurable improvements in blood pressure and inflammatory markers of 8 to 12 weeks. That is significant. Now, to cultivate optimism, researchers suggested practical strategies. Keeping a gratitude journal helps shift to positive experiences, while mindfulness practices promote relaxation and self-awareness. Now, visualization exercises like setting small achievable goals, as well as regular physical activity, are also recommended as ways to build an optimistic mindset. All right, going to take a quick break and we'll be back in a few. Don't go anywhere.

another great classic. That's the Cars there with Drive. Now, unfortunately, it's the end of the show. We are done for the day, but we will be back same time, same place tomorrow. It is Monday tomorrow, which means it's entertainment day. We've got it all, including the box office as well. In the meantime, thank you for tuning in, everyone. Have a beautiful

Good afternoon and welcome to this hour's news bulletin coming to you from Radio Kuwait. I am Mazen Ansari. In local news, His Highness the Emir Sheikh Mish'al al-Ahmed al-Jaber al-Sabah, may Allah protect and bless him, sent a cable of congratulations today to His Majesty King Harald V of the Kingdom of Norway on the occasion of his country's Constitution Day. His Highness the Emir wished His Majesty the King long-lasting health and for Norway and its people further progress and prosperity. His Highness the Crown Prince Sheikh Sabah Khalid al-Hamad al-Sabah, may Allah protect him, also sent a cable of congratulations to His Majesty King Harald V of the Kingdom of Norway on the occasion of his country's Constitution Day, wishing him long-lasting health. And His Highness Sheikh Ahmed Abdullah al-Ahmed al-Sabah, the Prime Minister, may Allah protect him, sent a similar cable of congratulations to His Majesty King Harald V of the Kingdom of Norway on the occasion of his country's Constitution Day. His Highness the Emir Sheikh Mish'al al-Ahmed al-Jaber al-Sabah, may Allah protect and bless him, received a telephone call today from His Excellency President Joseph Aoun, the President of the Republic of Lebanon. The two leaders reviewed during the call the strong fraternal relations between the two countries and their brotherly peoples, discussed issues of common interest, and exchanged views on the latest regional and international developments, particularly regarding the current regional geopolitical circumstances. Both sides affirmed their commitment to exerting all efforts to establish the foundations of peace in the region and to support all endeavors aimed at preserving the region's sovereignty, security, and stability. Moreover, His Highness the Emir expressed his sincere gratitude and appreciation to His Excellency President Joseph Aoun, the President of the Republic of Lebanon, wishing him continued good health and well-being, and for the Lebanese people, further progress and prosperity. The representative of His Highness the Emir, Sheikh Mish'al al-Ahmed al-Jaber al-Sabah, may Allah protect and bless him, His Highness Sheikh Ahmed Abdullah al-Ahmed al-Sabah, the Prime Minister, may Allah protect him, and his accompanying delegation departed Greece earlier today. His Highness the Prime Minister headed a Kuwaiti delegation to the first European Gulf Geopolitical and Investment Summit. The Ambassador of Kuwait to Greece, His Excellency Mohammed Ali Al-Rumi, and the embassy staff members were present

at the airport to bid farewell to His Highness. The representative of His Highness the Emir, Sheikh Mish'al al-Ahmad al-Jabr al-Sabah, may Allah protect and bless him, His Highness Sheikh Ahmed Abdullah al-Ahmad al-Sabah, the Prime Minister, may Allah protect him, received today Her Excellency the Italian Prime Minister, Giorgia Meloni, and her accompanying delegation on the sidelines of the first European Gulf Geopolitical and Investment Summit held in Greece. During the meeting, His Highness received a letter addressed to His Highness the Emir from the Italian Prime Minister Giorgia Meloni on bilateral ties between Kuwait and Italy, while both sides discussed means of enhancing Kuwait-Italy relations across various fields of mutual interest. The meeting was attended by the Minister of Foreign Affairs, Sheikh Jarrah Jaber al-Ahmad al-Sabah, and the Director General of the Kuwait Direct Investment Promotion Authority, KADIPA, Sheikh Dr. Mish'al Jaber al-Ahmad al-Sabah. His Highness the Crown Prince, Sheikh Sabah Khalid al-Hamad al-Sabah, may Allah protect him, received at Bayan Palace today His Excellency Lieutenant General Sheikh Rashid bin Abdullah Al-Khalifa, Minister of Interior of the Kingdom of Bahrain, and his accompanying delegation on the occasion of their visit to the country. The meeting was attended by the Acting Prime Minister and Minister of Interior, Sheikh Fahd Yusuf Saud Al-Sabah, the head of the Crown Prince's Diwan, Sheikh Thamir Jaber Al-Ahmad Al-Sabah, and other senior state officials. The Minister of Social, Family and Childhood Affairs, Dr. Amthal Lahwela, conducted an inspection visit today to the Sabahiya Shelter Center that is affiliated with the Public Authority for Disability Affairs to review the workflow and services provided to the public. In a press statement following the tour, Minister Lahwela said that she reviewed the status of the women and children residing in the shelter, listened to their needs and concerns, and emphasized the importance of providing a humane and safe environment that guarantees utmost care and attention. She stressed the necessity of improving the efficiency of the services provided by the shelter and to continuously monitor the needs of the residents, reflecting the state's commitment to providing them with the best possible care and support. The working group concerned with establishing the National Crisis and Disaster Management Center, AMAN, held a meeting today via video conference with the National Center for Security and Crisis Management in the sisterly Hashemite Kingdom of Jordan, within the framework of exchanging expertise and sharing knowledge about the common institutional experiences. The meeting reviewed the work and coordination mechanisms adopted by the Jordanian Center, in addition to discussing best professional practices related to elevating the level of preparedness, managing risks, and enhancing the speed of response during emergencies and crises. The Statistical Center for the Gulf Cooperation Council said today that the GCC countries achieved 100% coverage of essential vaccines in the year 2024, surpassing the global average of 84%. The center said the achievement reflects the efficiency of the region's immunization programs and the strength of public health systems across all GCC states. The center stressed that continued investments in healthcare infrastructure and stronger international cooperation remain key pillars of GCC health policies aimed at achieving universal health coverage and a sustainable healthy future. Turning now to international news. Israeli occupation forces continued their violent attacks and violations of the ceasefire agreement across several areas of the Gaza Strip over the past hours, carrying out military artillery shelling and heavy gunfire targeting eastern and southern parts of the already devastated enclave. Although a ceasefire is in place in the Gaza Strip, which went into effect on October 11, 2025, the death toll in the Strip

continued to rise, now reaching 72,763 victims, mostly women and children, since the beginning of the Israeli aggression in October 2023. At least 172,664 others have been injured in the violence. The toll remains incomplete as many victims remain trapped under the rubble, inaccessible to ambulances and rescue crews due to the dangers posed on the ground. At least 4 people were killed in a major Ukrainian drone attack on Russian regions, including Moscow, which faced its largest assault in more than a year. According to Russian authorities, 3 people were killed in the Moscow region and 1 in the Belgorod region. The regional governor of the capital, Moscow, Andrei Vorobyov, said a woman was killed when a home was hit in the city of Khimki, north of the capital, adding that rescuers were continuing to search the debris for another missing person. 2 men were killed in the village of Pogorelki in the Metichi district, where several residential high-rise buildings and civilian infrastructure were damaged. Turning now to business news. In local news, the Kuwait Stock Exchange ended the day's trading today with mixed results, with the Premier Market Index shedding 83.49 points. The main market index, meanwhile, managed a small gain, adding 1.94 points on the day. The All Share Index, on the other hand, ended in the red, losing 65.7 points. The volume of trade on Sunday reached 368.4 million shares, valued at 84.3 million Kuwaiti dinars through 22,002 transactions. In commodities, gold prices fell sharply at the close of last week's trading, settling at $4,540 an ounce amid rising global sovereign bond yields, a strengthening US dollar, and escalating inflationary pressures stemming from ongoing geopolitical tensions in the Middle East. A local report issued on Sunday stated that gold declined by more than 3% on a weekly basis, while other precious metals such as silver and platinum also came under significant pressure due to the lack of any tangible progress in the Iran nuclear deal. The report was issued following U.S. President Donald Trump's visit to China and the increasingly hardline rhetoric from both the United States and Iran. In sports, His Highness the Crown Prince, Sheikh Sabah Khalid Al-Hamad Al-Sabah, may Allah protect him, will graciously sponsor and attend the final football match of His Highness's Cup, which will be held at 7:15 p.m. local time tomorrow, Monday, between the Kuwait Sports Club and the Al Arabi Sports Club at the Jaber Al Ahmed International Stadium. And finally, this hour, the local weather forecast for the rest of the day today calls for relatively hot temperatures with partly cloudy skies and with light variable winds prevailing, becoming light to moderate northwesterly winds with speeds of 8 to 28 kilometers per hour. The maximum temperature recorded earlier today was 40 degrees Celsius. The minimum expected tonight is 25 degrees Celsius, while it is currently 36 degrees Celsius in Kuwait City. That's all the news this hour. Mazen Ansari, Radio Kuwait.

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when I seen pastor sinning. 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

A very good evening and welcome to this hour's news bulletin coming to you from Radio Kuwait. I am Mazal Ansari. His Highness the Emir Sheikh Mish'al al-Ahmed al-Jabbar al-Sabah, may Allah protect and bless him, sent a cable of congratulations to His Majesty King Harald V of the Kingdom of Norway on the occasion of his country's Constitution Day. His Highness the Emir wished His Majesty the King long-lasting health and for Norway and its people continued progress and prosperity. His Highness the Crown Prince Sheikh Sabah Khalid al-Hamad al-Sabah, may Allah protect him, also sent a cable of congratulations to His Majesty King Harald V of the Kingdom of Norway on the occasion of his country's Constitution Day, wishing him long-lasting health. And His Highness Sheikh Ahmed Abdullah al-Ahmad al-Sabah, the Prime Minister, may Allah protect him, sent a similar cable of congratulations to His Majesty King Harald V of the Kingdom of Norway on the occasion of his country's Constitution Day. His Highness the Emir Sheikh Mish'al al-Ahmad al-Jabbar al-Sabah, may Allah protect and bless him, received a telephone call from His Excellency President Joseph Aoun, the President of the Republic of Lebanon. The two leaders reviewed during the phone call the strong fraternal relations between the two countries and their brotherly peoples, discussed issues of common interest, and exchanged views on the latest regional and international developments, particularly regarding the current regional geopolitical circumstances. Both sides affirmed their commitment to exerting all efforts to establish the foundations of peace in the region and to support all endeavors aimed at preserving the region's sovereignty, security,

safety and stability. Moreover, His Highness the Emir expressed his sincere gratitude and appreciation to His Excellency President Joseph Aoun, the President of the Republic of Lebanon, wishing him continued good health and well-being, and for the Lebanese people, further progress and prosperity. The representative of His Highness the Emir, Sheikh Mish'al Al-Ahmed Al-Jaber Al-Sabah, may Allah protect and bless him. His Highness Sheikh Ahmed Abdullah Al-Ahmed Al-Sabah, the Prime Minister, may Allah protect him, along with his accompanying delegation, has returned to the country after chairing the State of Kuwait's delegation to the first European and Gulf Geopolitical and Investment Summit, which was held in the Republic of Greece. His Highness was received at the airport by the First Deputy Prime Minister and Minister of Interior, Sheikh Fahd Yusuf Saud al-Sabah, the Deputy Prime Minister and Minister of State for Cabinet Affairs, Sherida Al-Mu'ashirji, the Minister of Defense, Sheikh Abdullah Ali Abdullah Salam al-Sabah, the Acting Head of the Prime Minister's Diwan, Sheikh Khalid Muhammad al-Khalid al-Sabah, in addition to a number of senior state officials. The representative of His Highness the Emir, Sheikh Mish'al Al-Ahmed Al-Jaber Al-Sabah, may Allah protect and bless him. His Highness Sheikh Ahmed Abdullah Al-Ahmed Al-Sabah, the Prime Minister, may Allah protect him, and his accompanying delegation departed Greece earlier today. His Highness the Prime Minister headed a Kuwaiti delegation to the first European Gulf Geopolitical and Investment Summit. The Ambassador of Kuwait to Greece, His Excellency Muhammad Ali Al-Rumi, and embassy staff members were present at the airport to bid farewell to His Highness. The representative of His Highness the Emir, Sheikh Mish'al Al-Ahmed Al-Jaber Al-Sabah, may Allah protect and bless him. His Highness Sheikh Ahmed Abdullah Al-Ahmed Al-Sabah, the Prime Minister, may Allah protect him, received today Her Excellency the Italian Prime Minister, Giorgia Meloni, and her accompanying delegation on the sidelines of the first European Gulf Geopolitical and Investment Summit held in Greece. During the meeting, His Highness received a letter addressed to His Highness the Emir from the Italian Prime Minister, Giorgia Meloni, on bilateral ties between Kuwait and Italy, while both sides discussed means of enhancing Kuwait-Italy relations across various fields of mutual interest. The meeting was attended by the Minister of Foreign Affairs, Sheikh Jarrah Jaber Al-Ahmed Al-Sabah, and the Director General of the Kuwait Direct Investment Promotion Authority, KADIPA, Sheikh Dr. Mish'al Jaber Al-Ahmed Al-Sabah. His Highness the Crown Prince, Sheikh Sabah Khalid Al-Hamad Al-Sabah, may Allah protect him, received at Bayan Palace today His Excellency Lieutenant General Sheikh Rashid bin Abdullah Al-Khalifa, the Minister of Interior of the Kingdom of Bahrain, and his accompanying delegation on the occasion of their visit to the country. The meeting was attended by the Acting Prime Minister and Minister of Interior, Sheikh Fahd Yusuf Saud al-Sabah, the Head of the Crown Prince's Diwan, Sheikh Thamir Jaber Al-Ahmed al-Sabah, and other senior state officials. The First Deputy Prime Minister and Minister of Interior, Sheikh Fahd Yusuf Saud al-Sabah, and the Minister of Interior of the Kingdom of Bahrain, Lieutenant General Rashid bin Abdullah Al-Khalifa, stressed the importance of unifying efforts and enhancing Gulf security cooperation amid the ongoing regional challenges. During a meeting between the two ministers, Sheikh Fahd al-Yusuf hailed the depth of the historical and fraternal ties between the State of Kuwait and the Kingdom of Bahrain, while affirming Kuwait's full support for all measures taken by the Kingdom to safeguard its security and stability. The ministers also discussed several issues of mutual concern, in addition to the latest regional and international developments. The Minister of Finance, Dr. Yaqub Al-Rifa'i, met today with the United Kingdom's Ambassador to Kuwait, His Excellency Qudsi Rashid, to discuss means to enhance joint cooperation and expand the horizons of partnership between the two countries. The two officials also exchanged views on the current situation in the region and its financial and economic repercussions at the regional and international levels, as well as a number of issues of common

Trust. The Ministry of Finance stated in a press statement that during the meeting, emphasis was placed on the historical and strategic relations that unite the State of Kuwait and the United Kingdom, which are based on solid foundations of cooperation and mutual trust, specifically in the economic, financial, and investment fields. Ambassador Rashid affirmed, according to the statement, the distinguished level of bilateral relations with the State of Kuwait, expressing his country's aspirations to continue developing joint work and expanding areas of cooperation in various domains. The Minister of Health, Dr. Ahmed Al-Awadhi, issued a ministerial decree today approving 268 new types of medicines and their discounted costs to the public, including pharmaceutical products and nutritional supplements. The Ministry of Health stated in a press statement that the total number of medicines, pharmaceutical products, and nutritional supplements included in the ministerial decrees has risen to 1,922 items. The decree is part of the ministry's commitment to providing medicines at the lowest possible prices among the Gulf Cooperation Council countries. The Minister of Health stated that these regulatory decisions aim to tighten control over the pharmaceutical market and ensure that all parties adhere to the approved prices. The World Health Organization, WHO, has declared a public health emergency of international concern following an Ebola outbreak in the Democratic Republic of Congo and Uganda. The WHO said that as of yesterday, the outbreak has resulted in 80 fatalities and nearly 250 suspected cases. The UN Health Agency added that the outbreak caused by the Bundibugyo virus does not meet the criteria of a pandemic emergency. However, countries sharing land borders with Congo are at high risk of further spread. Turning now to business news, South Korea is seeking to pursue all options, including emergency arbitration, in a bid to avoid a labor strike at the country's largest employer, Samsung Electronics. The world's largest memory chip maker and its South Korean labor union are due to resume pay talks with a government mediator tomorrow in a move aimed at averting any potential economic damages at the tech giant, which accounts for nearly a quarter of South Korea's exports. In sports, in local news, His Highness the Crown Prince Sheikh Sabah Khalid Al-Hamad Al-Sabah, may Allah protect him, will graciously sponsor and attend the final football match of His Highness's Cup, which will be held at 7:15 p.m. tomorrow, Monday, between the Kuwait Sports Club and the Al Arabi Sports Club at the Jaber Al-Ahmed International Stadium. And finally, the local weather forecast for this evening calls for relatively warm temperatures with partly cloudy skies and with light variable winds prevailing, becoming light to moderate northwesterly winds with speeds ranging from 8 to 30 kilometers per hour. The maximum temperature recorded earlier today was 40 degrees Celsius. The minimum expected tonight is 25 degrees Celsius, while it is currently 34 degrees Celsius in Kuwait City. That's all the news this hour. Thank you for tuning in.

0: that, I mean, honestly, inconceivably perfect fairy tale stuff. Messi against Mbappe, Mbappe gets a hat-trick, Messi gets the World Cup. I think in context, it's hard to believe that in living memory, there's been a better football match. It's just ridiculous how perfect the narrative was. You can certainly cry at beautiful football moments, and that made me cry.
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0: Good evening, ladies and gentlemen. This is the final whistle from Superstation 99.7 FM, your daily football show for the latest developments across the European continent and worldwide in general. There's a lot of things to cover today. We have an episode full of football action for you today, especially that we are in the last meters of the season. The seasons are wrapping up. And everybody is waiting for the big event this summer, which is the World Cup, the event that we wait for 4 years between one and another. And of course, there will be a lot to talk about in today's episode. And the countdown for the World Cup is on. It's less than 1 month now. It's going to kick off on the 11th of June. We can't wait for this major event. So let's kick off the show.
1: The final whistle.
2: 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This is your captain speaking. We are cruising at an altitude of 99.7 FM. Destination, the final whistle from the superstation with clear skies ahead. 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

0: match winning streak in La Liga. Real Betis have been unbeaten in their last five league games and have bagged in 11 goals in those outings. With their win over Elche last time out, Betis secured Champions League football for the first time in 21 years. So they are in the fifth place, and thus they are in good shape too, actually, because as it stands now, Spain has five spots in the Champions League, as they have a team in the final of the Conference League, but they are also being followed up by the German league, basically. They are in third position. Not a lot of points separating the two, but I think it's safe to say that Spain will get the five spots already. And with that, I guess Barcelona had they already won the league when they beat Real Madrid in the Clásico. But they had a certain hope, or let's say Flick at least had a certain goal, a personal goal, to reach 100 points, but that's not going to happen after they lost to Alaves last time out. I guess the team, after the celebration of winning the La Liga, they got basically carried away, and probably they did not perform the way they should have performed versus Alaves. If they really wanted to get to that record number, which is 100 points, achieved by Real Madrid back in 11-12, and followed by Barcelona under Tito Villanova in 12-13. But that's not going to happen now for Flex team, and I guess they're going to settle for less points. But they got the most important thing, which is the league title, which is very important. So back-to-back league titles for Barcelona under Hansi Flick, a great accomplishment. They're now, I'm sure their next goal will be actually securing European success and going back to the Champions League title, a title that they haven't won in 11 years. Last time they won it was under coach Luis Enrique back in 2015. They'll be hoping to come back to that kind of success, especially that since the last time they've won it, Real Madrid actually won five titles. And they always look at Real Madrid as they are, you know, their opponents, their rivals, in a sports way, of course. With that, we move on to the next game, Sevilla versus Real Madrid.
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us for a comprehensive coverage of European football, analyze, reports, and the latest developments of the major tournaments from 6 p.m. to 7 p.m. on Superstation FM 99.7. Don't miss the action.

and lost 1 to Barcelona. Sevilla have bagged 7 goals in the last 5 outings. Not a high-scoring side, I'd say. The home team have given away 11 penalties, which is the most by any team this season. Meanwhile, Real Madrid have been awarded the most penalties, 14 this season. Kylian Mbappe is the top scorer in the Liga with 24 goals. And he is expected to start today after all what happened and all the events that took place after the last match. You know, when he came after the game and he had some declarations in front of the media when he said the coach told me that I'm the fourth striker on the team, something that actually were denied by coach Alvaro Arbeloa later on. But in yesterday's press conference for the coach, he did say that things are different now, and he talked to Mbappe and all things are looking better. So he did not want to comment on the incident. So I guess things are calming a bit. It's not, we all know that Arbeloa is leaving the team at the end of the season. There's like only a couple of matches left, and I think that's about it for his coaching experience at Real Madrid. He tried his best, probably, but in Madrid you always need to win and get the results, and that didn't happen for him. And today will be it's match day number 37, by the way, not 36. It's match day number 37. There is this match, and then there is one final match, and the season will be wrapped up, basically. And we all know that Barcelona won the title. As for Sevilla, Sevilla are in 12th position. They are 43 points. They're not out of the danger zone yet. As you know, Mallorca in the 18th position, and also Levante in the 19th position, they both have 39 points. Elche in 17 have 39 points. So Sevilla have 43 points. They're like 4 points away from the relegation zone, but if they lose the next couple of matches and the other teams get positive results, it could easily change for Sevilla. Highly unlikely, because, I mean, there's still other teams that might struggle too. I mean, there's Spaniel 42, Girona 40, Alaves 40, Elche 39, Mallorca 39, and Levante 13. Of course, Real Oviedo is already relegated with 29 points. They're not out of the danger zone, but they are in a way, they're in good shape. But they, even if they lose today, they will have one more match, and they probably will have to secure a draw or something just to make sure. So we have to wait and see. I mean, Real Madrid will have to make a major, major change in the team. There's a lot of probably new signings coming in. And, of course, they're the coach. And everybody's linking Mourinho. Mourinho yesterday had his last match with Benfica. And they've won that match versus Estoril. And it was Mourinho's could be last match with Benfica. He did not comment if he's actually moving to Real Madrid or not. But everybody's talking about it. He did not sign a new contract or extension with Benfica. There's a 10-day gap that where he could actually negotiate and sign to another team. And that's probably the gap that Real Madrid will use now. And by the way, Benfica this season, unbeaten, invincible. Just like Arsenal in 2003-2004 and just like Leverkusen a couple of seasons ago under coach Xabi Alonso. But just to emphasize this, being unbeaten doesn't mean that you did or you had the best performance, because Benfica, invincible in the Portuguese league, the only team that didn't lose, but they ended up the league in third position. So just because you did not lose, but you had probably they drew, I think, 8 times or more, and that's why they did not win the league in Portugal. So it's not always about being invincible, and I always say that. Arsenal had an amazing, amazing generation, an amazing performance back in 2003-2004. Unbeaten in 38 match day season. But the thing is, they don't have the record for the most number of points in one season. That actually belongs to Man City, 100 points. And before that was for Chelsea, 95 points. Because Arsenal, they were invincible, but they drew 12 matches and they won 26. They gathered only 90 points, so it's not the record. They didn't lose, yes, but 12 draws is not something easy. You lose a lot of points. I mean, in an era where actually winning or a victory worth 3 points, drawing 12 matches is almost like losing 7 or 8 games. That's the reality of it. And that's why I always emphasize, invincible is always good, but if you ask my personal humble opinion, I always prefer the most number of points. It matters more than actually being

Sevilla versus Real Madrid in Sancho Spithuan. Sevilla have won each of their last three games in La Liga. Real Madrid's last three games have ended with a 2-0 scoreline. They won two

0: them being invincible, for me, at least, my humble opinion. Gathering the most number of points matter a lot, because that's the record. The record is with the points. It's not with the being invincible or not. And look at Benfica. Unbeaten, but did they win anything? No. They're in third position, not even second. So, yeah. So Benfica here, they played 34 match days, and they have 80 points, because they did actually draw 11 matches, not 8. 11 matches, they won 23, and they have 80 points. So yeah, that's what I'm trying to emphasize here and say. The fact is, being invincible is great, but it will be better if you actually have the most number of points. If you had the most number of points, you would be the champion. You wouldn't actually finish the season in third position. We go back to Real Madrid and Sevilla. Yes, Khalid.
1: I want to tell you about Barcelona, Real Betis. 3-0.
0: 4.
1: If Leva is play, hat-trick.
0: Hat-trick Lewandowski.
1: Yes.
0: Okay.
1: Of course.
0: Of course. Okay. So we'll go back to Real Madrid versus Sevilla away in the Sanchez Pizjuan in Andalusia. And I think it's there is nothing for Real Madrid in it, but it matters more probably for Sevilla. As they getting points tonight will mean much for Sevilla. That's the reality of it, because they will be definitely granting themselves a place in La Liga next season. They're going to escape from the relegation battle. Real Madrid need to have a good show at the end of the day, because yes, there's nothing to compete for, but the team wants to end the season in a plus, not in a bad showing, especially after what happened last week. I mean, they won in the last match, but all what happened in the press conferences between, actually in the declarations for the media from Kylian Mbappe first, then the press conference of Alvaro Arbeloa, the head coach, and when he was asked about Mbappe's declarations, it created a lot of chaos inside the Madrid camp, and there was a lot of talk about it in the media. And you know how the media in Spain is. It's in Spanish football media is one of the most active worldwide, I would say. And there's always a lot of actions and reactions, and a lot of it's entertaining, to be honest. I mean, me myself, I like to always watch the programs there, even the late night programs. There's a lot of talk shows about football in Spain, and I enjoy watching them. Actually, they're very interesting, and I enjoy hearing them sometimes. Some of them are actually radio programs. It's always interesting. They always like to get to all the points. They like to get all the scoops, all the news, all the behind the scenes and all of that, and it gets entertaining, and I actually enjoy watching it all the time, or hearing it all the time. So yes, Real Madrid will face Sevilla today. It's not going to be probably an easy match for Real Madrid, as Sevilla will be trying hard to secure staying in the league next season. They want to be away as much as possible from the relegation zone. They are in 12th position, but there's so many teams with the same number of points, it could actually change it so dramatically and so quickly, actually, if any result goes otherwise. And that's what they will be actually waiting for. We'll take a quick break, and we will be right back.
2: The final whistle.

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3: La Liga.

0: We're back, ladies and gentlemen, of course, with La Liga. We're still discussing the matches for the last few match days. There is like this match day number 37, and of course, next week there will be the last match day of the season in La Liga. There's a lot of matches taking place also today, as Real Sociedad will be facing Valencia, Elche will face Getafe. Of course, Elche also are in the 17th position. Espanyol also will be traveling to Pamplona to meet Osasuna. Atletico Madrid also will play today at 8 p.m. also versus Girona. In El Metropolitano, Real Oviedo, which is already relegated, will be facing Alaves at home. And Barcelona will also, their match, as we just mentioned earlier, they'll be facing the last match of the day, Real Betis, at 10:15 tonight, and it will take place in the Camp Nou. Ladies and gentlemen, we'll have to take a short break as it is time for the call to prayers, and we will be right back with a lot of football action for you today as we are wrapping up the season across all competitions and we are anticipating the World Cup. So short break for the call to prayer and we will be right back. Don't go anywhere. Stay with us with the final whistle.
1: مستمعين الأعزاء، حان الآن موعد أذان المغرب وفق التوقيت المحلي لمدينة الكويت وضواحيها.

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1: Football icons.
2: So 30-yard free kick with a 20-yard run up.
3: Dear, dear! I don't believe it! What a goal we have just seen from Roberto Carlos! That is amazing!
2: Well, that was what was missing in Euro 96. That is quite incredible. Not so sure about the goalkeeper's position and what he saw, but we can't deny the quality of the strike. It had power, it had bend, it had accuracy. Watch this. Starts way, way, way wide of the goal. That's 2-3 yards wide. And just clips the inside of the post. That is quite a magnificent free kick. I'm not so sure we'll see one better than that for many, many a year.
4: Roberto Carlos is one of football's most iconic left-backs, known for his explosive pace, attacking flair, and powerful free kicks. He made his name both at the club level and international level. Carlos began his European career with Inter Milan, but truly rose to global fame at Real Madrid, where he played from 1996 to 2007. During his time there, he became a key part of the legendary Galactico squad, winning 4 La Liga titles and 3 UEFA Champions League trophies. Internationally, Roberto Carlos earned over 120 caps for Brazil. He was a key player in Brazil's 1998 World Cup run and helped them win the 2002 World Cup in South Korea and Japan. One of his most famous moments came in 1997 when he scored a gravity-defying free kick against France, a goal still talked about today for its incredible curve and power. Roberto Carlos redefined the role of a modern fullback, blending defense with constant attacking runs and unforgettable goals.

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back, dear listeners. Move on to the FA Cup final at Wembley, where Man City won the title over Chelsea after beating them 1-0 in the final. Manchester City won the 2026 FA Cup final at Wembley thanks to a brilliant 72nd minute backheel finish from Antoine Semenyo. The move started with a slick play from Ryan Cherki and a cutback from Erling Haaland, with an assist, of course, before Semenyo flicked the ball into the net. The first half was tight and cagey. Chelsea had some decent spills through Cole Palmer and João Pedro, while City controlled more possession but created fewer clear

your chances. Chelsea also had a couple of penalty appeals waved away. City improved after halftime, especially once Cherki came on. Pep Guardiola's side began moving the ball quicker and eventually broke through with Semenyo's moment of quality. Chelsea pushed late with subs like Pedro Neto and Alejandro Garnacho, but City's defense held firm. City completed a domestic cup double after also winning the Carabao Cup back like a couple of months ago. Guardiola won another FA Cup title with City's, his third in 10 years. Chelsea's poor Wembley record in finals continued. Semenyo was the match winner and standout attacking difference maker. Now, always we have to remember, City struggled this season early on. Last season was to be forgotten. And a lot of people wrote them off this season too. But to win two cup titles, the domestic cup double, and still competing for the Premier League, even though it's almost in Arsenal's hand, but to keep the fight till the last match day, I think it's a good comeback for City after what happened last season and what happened at the beginning of the season. So I think a great job by Coach Pep Guardiola. And by the way, I mean, even if he does not win the Premier League, we have to understand that the league leaders, Arsenal, faced City this year, or this season, three times, and they lost twice, and they've tied City only in the first match in the first part of the season, and they drew in the 93rd minute, Arsenal. So City, actually, in the three matches, they did dominate Arsenal. And they've beaten them in the Carabao Cup final, they've beaten them in the second half of the season of the Premier League. And I think Pep Guardiola has always surprises us with some changes, the way he changes also the style of play from one match to another sometimes. Yes, the major style of play he has is how he has the position football, and he controls the ball, the positions. His teams usually have more shots and more position than the opponent. But in general, he does change the system. He keeps changing the players around. He rotates players a lot. And you have him, like when he faced Arsenal, playing 4-2-4 with the four players staying on the two-thirds, not in the full press zone, and though to surprise and close all the channels for Arsenal, kept actually the goalkeeper always punting the ball, kind of like if he's playing American football in reality. So I think he did a great job, even though they might not win the Premier League. I mean, it's his title number 41 in a 17th season as a coach. And by the way, if he does not win the Premier League, this will be the first time in his career where we have two seasons in a row he does not win a league title. That's not something negative. That's a positive thing, because that means he did great competing in the leagues, whether it was in Spain, whether it was in Germany, or whether it was in England. I mean, just before the last two seasons, this one and the last one, he has won six Premier League titles in eight seasons. Amazing rate. He has won 12 league titles in 15 seasons as a coach, if we actually set aside the last two seasons, if we take him aside. That's like 80% success rate, which is unheard of in terms of playing in top leagues, actually. All of them are actually in Spain, Germany, and also in the Premier League. They're all the top five leagues of the world, or at least in Europe. So it's an amazing accomplishment. And 41 titles in 17 seasons, that's more than 2.3 titles per season as an average. I mean, if you want to take a reference, like Sir Alex Ferguson, who has the record of the most number of titles as a coach, 49, 38 of which with Manchester United, and 11 with Aberdeen. If you have the Manchester United, basically, stint for Coach Alex Ferguson, Sir Alex Ferguson, 27 years. If you add his coaching career prior to that, you're talking about 37 to 39 years of coaching career. So if you add that into the number of titles, the average is different. And yes, in the Premier League, he has won 13 titles, but those 13 titles came in 27 years. Pep Guardiola won 3 and 4 with Barcelona, 3 out of 3 in Bundesliga, and 6 out of 10 seasons now in the Premier League.

12th. And he might. You never know. I don't think it will happen. That's my humble opinion. But he's still competing for this season. It might be 13 at the end of the day. We have to wait and see. And 7th in the Premier League. He's the first coach to reach FA Cup in the history of the FA Cup in 4 seasons in a row to reach the final. As he was also the first coach to reach 8 consecutive semi-finals of the FA Cup. Also, first in history. The first coach to win 5 Carabao Cups, or League Cups, or the EFL Cup, as they call it. First coach to win 4 Premier League titles in a row. A lot of records for Pep Guardiola. Some people have always ask this question, is he the GOAT, the greatest of all time, in terms of coaching? Well, he is definitely in the equation, definitely in the discussion. Any discussion will not have, for sure, you'll always have to drop his name as one of the ones. It's opinions, but I'm sure in every discussion, his name will be there. His name, Sir Alex Ferguson, coaches that won both at the international level and also domestic level or club football, let's say. Like, for instance, Vicente del Bosque, won Champions League, won La Liga, won the European Cup with Spain and won the World Cup with Spain. So he won everything, whether internationally, with national teams, or even in terms of club football. So in discussions, he will always be there. And then again, you have to think about what he did for football. Did he change football? Of course he did. He revolutionized football, Pep Guardiola, for sure. I mean, that Barcelona side, in those 4 years, in the beginning of his career as a coach, probably played the best football ever seen on the planet. Probably. Arguably. When he went to Germany, he played an amazing football and he changed German football. German football in general changed. Not Bayern. German football changed. Even the national team changed. The way they play. Till today, it's not the same. There was before era Guardiola and there is after era Guardiola. Then he comes to England. And the Premier League, one of the toughest leagues in the world, if not the toughest. And he changes English football. In general. Not only Man City. The way football is played in the Premier League has changed. Everybody's trying to play his kind of football nowadays. English football is totally different since Guardiola came in. And with City, what a tenure. 10 years. 20 titles. The golden era of Man City. Under coach Pep Guardiola. He changed English football. Did he have effects also on national teams? Yes, he did. My humble opinion. I mean, the Spanish team that won the World Cup back in 2010 had 6 players from Barcelona as starters. And that Spanish team, yes, directed by coach Vicente del Bosque, an amazing coach, but they played Guardiola football. They looked like Barcelona's playing at the time. Then when he went to Germany, that German side of 2014, the next World Cup basically, had 7 players from Bayern Munich. And they played Guardiola football. They didn't play the direct German football of the past. They played Guardiola football. Position, passing, tiki-taka. He doesn't like his style to be called tiki-taka, by the way, Pep Guardiola. But in reality, everybody calls it tiki-taka. So yes. So, in a way, he left his mark, even though he did not coach national teams, but he left his mark in the World Cup of 2010 and also in the World Cup of 2014 with Germany. Now, some people will say, so why didn't he leave his mark in the 2018 and 2022 World Cups with the English national team? Well, that's the difference. There isn't 6 or 7 players from Man City in the national team as starters. That's why it's different. My humble opinion, so just my humble opinion. But yes, you can see his football in the Spanish national team of 2010, and you can see it with Germany in 2014. So he left a mark. He revolutionized football, and he became a school. And who is successful nowadays from the coaches that kind of play his football? Mikel Arteta, who was his assistant. Look at Vincent Kompany in Germany. Bayern Munich this season broke the all-time record for the top 5 leagues in terms of one season, in terms of high scoring in one season. It was for Real Madrid back with Mourinho in 11-12. They scored 121 goals.

0: one season, Bayern Munich this season scored 122 goals. They broke that record. And in the Bundesliga, where they played 34 match days, not 38 like La Liga. Vincent Kompany. Great applause for him. Definitely a great accomplishment. So, yeah. Big shout out for Guardiola, definitely. Is he the GOAT? Well, I'll leave it for you, ladies and gentlemen, to decide for yourselves. But I, for once, I think, in my humble opinion, yes, he is. Probably. Let's move on now to the Serie A.
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4: Hey, do you know much about Gianluigi Buffon?
5: Of course. He's one of the greatest goalkeepers in football history.
4: I know he played for a long time, but where did he spend most of his career?
5: Mostly at Juventus. He joined them in 2001 from Parma and became a club legend. He even returned after a brief spell at PSG.
4: That's impressive. Did he ever win the World Cup?
5: Oh yes, of course. With Italy in 2006. He was amazing throughout the tournament. Barely conceded any goals.
4: Wow, still can't believe he played professionally into his mid-40s.
5: Yeah, it's rare. Buffon's longevity, leadership, and consistency really set him apart.

0: We're back, ladies and gentlemen, with the Serie A match day number 36. There was five matches that took place today at the same time at 1 p.m. Kuwait time, and they're all fighting for the Champions League spots, and a lot of things happened today. So Milan beat Genoa 2-1 away from home, and also Napoli beat Pisa 3-0, also away from home. Roma beat Lazio in the derby della Capitale 2-0 in the Olimpico. And Juventus lost to Fiorentina 2-0 at home in Allianz Stadium in Torino. That was a surprising result that has a lot of repercussions on Juve. Como beat Parma 1-0. And this is the situation right now. So you have Inter Milan with 87 points, as they drew today with Verona, by the way. And you have Napoli in 73 points, second place. They actually granted themselves a spot in the next Champions League season. Milan 70 in third position, Roma in fourth position 70, Como in fifth position 68, Juventus now, they dropped from third to sixth, 68 points. I understand the Master Predictions, you predicted that Juve will win today 2-0, right?
1: Yes.
0: And what happened? Totally the opposite.
1: Wait, well, I don't know.
0: Yeah, I know. You don't know, we know. Anyway, so there's a problem now. The last match day, I think it doesn't go, because, I mean, Juve will be facing Torino in a derby at the Torino Olympic Stadium. Milan in third position, but yes, with 70 points, they're still competing with Roma and also with Como, and also probably with Juve, because if they lose and Juve can win, maybe they will overtake them in points. So, but, I mean, Milan are playing the last match at home versus Cagliari. And they should at least draw, or at least maybe even win. And if we go actually to Roma, Roma will be having the last match day, actually. They will be facing Verona away from home, but Verona are already relegated. And Como have 68 points, just like Juve, but they are in fifth position. And they will be facing Cremonese away from home. It's going to be tricky, but I think Juve need a lot of results to go their way. They need Como, Roma, and maybe even Milan to all actually get a bad result in order for them to make it through. Because in Italy, they go with the head-to-head first. And head-to-head first, Juve with Milan, for instance, both matches ended up in a 0-0. So they're going to have to go to goal difference. Also, Juve with Como, both matches ended up in one match, Como won 2-0, and the other match, Juve won 2-0, so they cancel each other, so you're also going to have two goal difference. Now, in terms of goal difference, who has the best goal difference so far? Milan plus 19, Roma plus 26, Juve plus 27, but Como has plus 33. So if it comes down to goal difference, Como has the best goal difference with at least six more goals. It's going to make it very difficult for Juve. They need Como to actually draw or lose. They need Roma also to have the same thing, and maybe even Milan. And they have to beat Torino, and maybe even think about beating them with a good number of goals. So yes, it's going to be very difficult for Juve in the last match day. And I guess with that, we wrap up our program for the day. The final whistle is prepared and hosted by Mshari Lefley. From coordination, Mshari Lemteri, sound engineer, the master of predictions, who predicted Juve to win 2-0 today. It was totally the opposite. Khadim Zaini, of course, and assistant director Hani Abel. Have a great, good evening from our director, Faisal Zafiri. Join us again tomorrow with the final whistle from 6 to 7 p.m. for the latest football action. 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

Hello and welcome to the 9 PM Main News Bulletin. I'm Hamid Hussein. Starting with local news, the Emiri Diwan conveys his sincere gratitude to citizens and residents that offered condolences and mourned the passing of Sheikh Fadl Khalid Jabir Al-Fadl Al-Sabah, asking Allah Almighty to bestow mercy upon him. His Highness the Emir, Sheikh Mish'al Ahmed Al-Jaber Sabah, may Allah protect and bless him, received a phone call today from Lebanese President Joseph Aoun. During the call, both sides reviewed the brotherly relations between Kuwait and Lebanon to discuss the issues of mutual interest alongside regional and international developments, particularly current developments in the region. The two leaders stressed the importance of exerting all efforts to promote peace in the region and support initiatives aimed at preserving its sovereignty, security, and stability. His Highness the Emir expressed appreciation to President Aoun, wishing him continued good health and the Lebanese people further progress and prosperity. His Highness the Emir Sheikh Mish'al Ahmed Al-Jaber Sabah, may Allah protect and bless him, sent a cable of congratulations to His Majesty King Harald V of the Kingdom of Norway on the occasion of his country's Constitutional Day. In the cable, His Highness the Emir wished His Majesty good health and well-being and to the Kingdom of Norway and its people further progress and development. His Highness the Crown Prince, Sheikh Sabah Khalid Al-Hamid Al-Sabah, may Allah protect him, sent a cable of congratulations to His Majesty King Harald V of the Kingdom of Norway on the occasion of his country's Constitutional Day. In the cable, His Highness the Crown Prince wished His Majesty good health and well-being. His Highness Sheikh Ahmed Abdullah Al-Ahmed Al-Sabah, the Prime Minister, may Allah protect him, sends a cable of congratulations to His Majesty King Harald V of the Kingdom of Norway on the occasion of his country's Constitutional Day. Still in local news, where a representative of His Highness the Emir, Sheikh Mish'al Ahmed Al-Jaber Al-Sabah, may Allah protect and bless him. His Highness Sheikh Ahmed Abdullah Al-Ahmed Al-Sabah, the Prime Minister, may Allah protect him and his accompanying delegation, returned to Kuwait today after leading the State of Kuwait's delegation to the first European Gulf Geopolitical and Investment Summit held in the Republic of Greece. Among those who welcomed His Highness the Prime Minister, may Allah protect him, at the airport were the first Deputy Prime Minister and Minister of Interior, Sheikh Fahd Yusuf Saud Al-Sabah, Deputy Prime Minister and Minister of State for Cabinet Affairs, Shereed Al-Mawshirji, Minister of Defense, Sheikh Abdullah Ali Abdullah Al-Salem Al-Sabah, Acting Chief of the Prime Minister's Diwan, Sheikh Khalid Muhammad Al-Khalid Al-Sabah, and several senior state officials. Representative of His Highness the Emir, Sheikh Mish'al Ahmed Al-Jaber Al-Sabah, may Allah protect and bless him. His Highness Sheikh Ahmed Abdullah Al-Ahmed Al-Sabah, the Prime Minister, may Allah protect him, and his accompanying delegation departed the Republic of Greece after heading Kuwait's delegation in the first EU Gulf Geopolitical and Investment Summit. His Highness the Prime Minister, may Allah protect him, was seen off at the airport by Ambassador of the State of Kuwait to the Republic of Greece, Muhammad Ali Al-Rumi, and members of the embassy.

Representative of His Highness the Emir Sheikh Mish'al Ahmed Al Jaber Sabah, may Allah protect him. His Highness Sheikh Ahmed Abdullah Ahmed Al Sabah, the Prime Minister, may Allah protect him, received Her Excellency Giorgia Meloni, Prime Minister of the Republic of Italy, and her accompanying delegation on the sidelines of the first EU Gulf Geopolitical and Investment Summit held in the Republic of Greece. During the meeting, His Highness the Prime Minister, may Allah protect him, received a letter addressed to His Highness the Emir, Sheikh Mish'al Ahmed Al Jaber Sabah, may Allah protect and bless him, from Her Excellency, the Prime Minister of the Republic of Italy, concerning the distinguished bilateral relations between the two friendly countries. The meeting also addressed ways to strengthen the close relations between Kuwait and Italy in various fields, in a manner that serves the interests of both countries and their peoples. They also exchanged views on a number of issues of common interest. The meeting was attended by Minister of Foreign Affairs Sheikh Jarrah Jaber Al Ahmed Al Sabah and Director General of the Kuwait Direct Investment Promotion Authority Sheikh Dr. Mish'al Jaber Al Ahmed Al Sabah. His Highness the Crown Prince Sheikh Sabah Khalid Al Hamad Al Sabah, may Allah protect him, received Bahraini Interior Minister Field Marshal Sheikh Rashid bin Abdullah Al Khalifa today at Bayan Palace, along with the accompanying delegation on the occasion of his visit to Kuwait. The meeting was attended by the Deputy Prime Minister of the Minister of Interior, Sheikh Fahad Yusuf Saud Al-Sabah, the Chief of the Crown Prince's Court, Sheikh Thamer Jaber Al-Ahmed Al-Sabah, and senior officials. His Highness the Crown Prince Sheikh Sabah Khalid Al Hamad Al Sabah, may Allah protect him, will patronize and attend the final match of His Highness's Cup, which will be held at 7:15 p.m. tomorrow, Monday, between Al Arabi and Al Kuwait at Jaber Al Ahmed International Stadium. The First Deputy Prime Minister and Interior Minister Fahad Yusuf Saud Al-Sabah and Bahrain's Interior Minister Rashid bin Abdullah Al-Khalifa stressed the importance of unified Gulf security efforts to address regional challenges during official talks. According to the Ministry of Interior, the meeting focused on enhancing bilateral security cooperation, reviewing regional and international developments, and strengthening joint Gulf security coordination. Sheikh Fahad reaffirmed Kuwait's full support for Bahrain's security measures and praised Bahraini security forces for their efficiency and vigilance. Both sides emphasized deeper cooperation to promote stability, security, and shared regional interests. The Minister of State for Youth and Sports, Dr. Tariq Al-Jalahma, affirmed that the patronage and attendance of His Highness the Crown Prince, Sheikh Sabah Khalid Al-Hamad Al-Sabah, may Allah protect him, at tomorrow's final of His Highness's Cup between Al-Arabi and Al-Kuwait, demonstrates the strong support of the political leadership provides to the sports and youth sector. The minister said that the leadership support reflects the prominent status of Kuwaiti sports as a vital pillar for nurturing national talents, fostering a spirit of competition and belonging among youth, and motivating them to continue achieving accomplishments while elevating Kuwait's name in various sports arenas. He added that His Highness's attendance at the final serves as a significant motivation for players and sports clubs to deliver their best performance, while also reflecting the leadership's commitment to following up and supporting various sports tournaments and events. The Minister of Social Affairs, Family and Childhood Affairs, Dr. Amthal Lahwela, conducted an inspection today at the shelter center in Al Sabahia area, affiliated with the Public Authority for the Affairs of Persons with Disabilities, to review the center's operation and the services provided to beneficiaries. In a press statement following the tour, Minister Al-Huwela said that she reviewed the conditions of visitors and residents, including women and children, and listened to their needs and feedback, emphasizing the importance of providing a humane and safe environment that ensures care and attention. Kuwait strongly condemned the drone attack that targeted an electricity generator outside the inner perimeter of the Barakh nuclear energy plant in Al-Dhafara region of Abu Dhabi. In a statement, Kuwait's foreign ministry described the attack as a blatant violation of the sovereignty of the United Arab Emirates.

partners and a serious threat to regional security and stability. The ministry also noted that targeting peaceful nuclear energy facilities constitutes a clear breach of international law, international humanitarian law, and the UN Charter, given the grave risks it may pose to civilians, the environment, and regional and international security. It added that attacks on vital and civilian infrastructure are condemned and rejected under all legal standards. The ministry reaffirmed Kuwait's full solidarity with the UAE and its support for all measures it takes as to safeguard its security and stability and to preserve its sovereignty and territorial integrity. The Supreme Court of the Kingdom of Saudi Arabia has announced that Monday, Dhul Hijjah, the first of 1,447, corresponding to May 18th, 2026, according to the al-Qura calendar, marks the beginning of the month of Dhul Hijjah. In a statement issued today, the court confirmed that standing at Arafat will take place on Tuesday, Dhul Hijjah 9th, May 26th, and that Eid al-Adha will be observed on the following Wednesday. Israeli occupation airstrikes continue across Gaza, with the latest attacks killing at least four Palestinians in multiple locations, including strikes in near Khan Yunis and Deir al-Balah. One strike reportedly hit a civilian area near a hospital, and another targeted a vehicle in Gaza City. Health authorities say the overall death toll in Gaza has now risen to over 72,700 people since October 2023, with more than 170,000 injured. Moreover, many civilians remain trapped under rubble as rescue operations face severe shortages of equipment and access restrictions. Tensions remained high across the occupied Palestinian territories as incidents were reported in several locations, including Jerusalem and the West Bank. In occupied Jerusalem, dozens of settlers entered the Al-Aqsa Mosque compound under the protection of Israeli occupation. Meanwhile, in the West Bank, Palestinian areas continued to witness ongoing raids, arrests, and confrontations in multiple with the reports of rising tension between residents and Israeli occupation forces. In business news, a French advertising group, Publicis Group, has agreed to acquire U.S. data collaboration company LiveRamp for a total enterprise value of about $2.2 billion in an all-cash deal. To the latest in sports and football, Manchester United's Bruno Fernandes equaled the Premier League record for goal assists in a single season, and Casemiro received a standing ovation in his last appearance for the club at Old Trafford, as the hosts beat Nottingham Forest 3-2. And in motorsport, Max Verstappen's hopes of winning the Nuremberg 24 Hours endurance race on his debut were dashed by a late driveshaft failure that puts him out of contention after leading for several hours. Finally, checking the weather forecast in Kuwait City, where Kuwait is currently experiencing hot, dry conditions with temperatures reaching highs around 36 during the day and dropping to about 25 degrees Celsius at night. The weather on Monday will generally be partly cloudy with moderate southeasterly winds ranging between speeds in between 12 to 38 kilometers per hour. Maximum temperature expected for tomorrow Monday is 38 degrees Celsius, minimum is 25, and currently in Kuwait City it is 31 degrees Celsius. With that, we conclude this hour's main news bulletin. Thank you for tuning in and have a pleasant evening.

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4: Do you know what you've got? You've got a perfect woman. She treats you right, keeps you satisfied. It's Autumn.

Hello and welcome to the Midnight Main News Bulletin. I'm Hamad Hussein. Starting with local news, His Highness the Emir Sheikh Mashal Ahmed Al Jaber Sabah, may Allah protect and bless him, received a phone call from Lebanese President Joseph Aoun. During the call, both sides reviewed the brotherly relations between Kuwait and Lebanon and discussed the issues of mutual interest alongside regional and international developments, particularly current developments in the region. The two leaders stressed the importance of exerting all efforts to promote peace in the region and support initiatives aimed at preserving its sovereignty, security, and stability. His Highness the Emir expressed appreciation to President Aoun, wishing him continued good health and the Lebanese people further progress and prosperity. Representative of His Highness the Emir Sheikh Mashal Ahmed Al Jaber Sabah, may Allah protect and bless him, His Highness Sheikh Ahmed Abdullah Al Ahmed Al Sabah, the Prime Minister, may Allah protect him and his accompanying delegation, returned to Kuwait after leading the State of Kuwait's delegation to the first European Gulf Geopolitical and Investment Summit held in the Republic of Greece. His Highness the Prime Minister and his accompanying delegation departed the Republic of Greece after being seen off at the airport by Ambassador of the State of Kuwait to the Republic of Greece, His Excellency Mohammed Ali Al-Rumi, and members of the embassy. Among those who welcomed His Highness the Prime Minister, may Allah protect him, at the airport were the first Deputy Prime Minister, Minister of Interior, Sheikh Fahd Yusuf Saud Al-Sabah, Deputy Prime Minister and Minister of State for Cabinet Affairs, Shirid Al-Mawshirji, Minister of Defense, Sheikh Abdullah Ali Abdullah Al-Salem Al-Sabah, Acting Chief of the Prime Minister's Diwan, Sheikh Khalid Mohammed Al-Khalid Al-Sabah, and several senior state officials. Representative of His Highness the Emir Sheikh Mashal Ahmed Al Jaber Sabah, may Allah protect and bless him, His Highness Sheikh Ahmed Abdullah Al Ahmed Al Sabah, the Prime Minister, may Allah protect him, received Her Excellency Giorgia Meloni, Prime Minister of the Republic of Italy, and her accompanying delegation on the sidelines of the first EU Gulf Geopolitical and Investment Summit held in the Republic of Greece. During the meeting, His Highness the Prime Minister, may Allah protect him, received a letter addressed to His Highness the Emir, Sheikh Mashal Ahmed Al Jaber Sabah, may Allah protect and bless him, from Her Excellency the Prime Minister of the Republic of Italy, concerning the distinguished bilateral relations between the two friendly countries. The meeting also addressed ways to strengthen the close relations between Kuwait and Italy in various fields, in a manner that serves the interests of both countries and their peoples. The meeting was attended by Minister of Foreign Affairs, Sheikh Jarrah Jaber Al Ahmed Al Sabah, the Director General of the Kuwait Direct Investment Promotion Authority, Sheikh Dr. Mashal Jaber Al Ahmed Al Sabah. His Highness the Crown Prince Sheikh Sabah Khalid Al Hamad Al Sabah, may Allah protect him, received Bahraini Interior Minister Field Marshal Sheikh Rashid bin Abdullah Al Khalifa at Bayan Palace, along with the accompanying delegation on the occasion of his visit to the State of Kuwait. The meeting was attended by the Deputy Prime Minister and Minister of Interior Sheikh Fahd Yusuf Saud Al Sabah, the Chief of the Crown Prince's Court Sheikh Thamer Jaber Al Ahmed Al Sabah, and senior officials. His Highness the Crown Prince Sheikh Sabah Khalid Al Hamad Al Sabah, may Allah protect him, will patronize and attend the final match of His Highness's Cup, which will be held at 7:15 p.m. today, Monday, between Al Arabi and Al Kuwait at Jaber Al Ahmed International Stadium. The first Deputy Prime Minister and Interior Minister Fahd Yusuf Saud Al-Sabah and Bahrain's Interior Minister Rashid bin Abdullah Al-Khalifa stressed the importance of unified Gulf security efforts to address regional challenges during official talks. According to the Ministry of Interior, the meeting focused on enhancing cooperation, reviewing regional and international developments, and strengthening joint Gulf security coordination. Sheikh Fahd reaffirmed Kuwait's full support for Bahrain's security measures and praised the Bahraini security forces for their efficiency and vigilance. Both sides emphasized deeper cooperation to promote stability, security, and shared regional interests. Minister of Foreign Affairs Sheikh Jarrah Jaber Al Ahmed Al Sabah received a telephone call from His Highness Sheikh Abdullah bin Zayed Al Nahyan, Deputy Prime Minister and Minister of Foreign Affairs of the United Arab Emirates. During the call, the foreign minister inquired about the safety measures at Al Barakah nuclear power plant in Al Dhafra region of the United Emirates of
Abu Dhabi following the reprehensible attack on the plant. During the call, Sheikh Jarrah Jaber Al Ahmed Al Sabah reiterated the state of Kuwait's full solidarity with the United Arab Emirates and its support for all measures taken by the UAE to preserve its sovereignty, security, and the safety of its facilities.

The Minister of State for Youth and Sports, Dr. Tariq Al-Jalahma, affirmed that the patronage and attendance of His Highness the Crown Prince Sheikh Sabah Khalid Al-Hamad Al-Sabah, may Allah protect him, at today's final of His Highness's Cup between Al Arabi and Al Kuwait demonstrates the strong support of the political leadership providing to the sports and the youth sector. The minister said that the leadership support reflects the prominent status of Kuwaiti sports as a vital pillar for nurturing national talents, fostering a spirit of competition and belonging among youth, and motivating them to continue achieving accomplishments while elevating Kuwait's name in various sports arenas. The Minister of Social Affairs, Family and Childhood Affairs, Dr. Amthal Lahwela, conducted an inspection at the shelter center in Al-Sabahiyya area, affiliated with the Public Authority for the Affairs of Persons with Disabilities, to review the center's operations and the services provided to beneficiaries. In a press statement following the tour, Minister Al-Hawela said that she reviewed the conditions of visitors and residents, including women and children, and listened to their needs and feedback, emphasizing the importance of providing a humane and safe environment that ensures care and attention. Kuwait strongly condemned the drone attack that targeted an electricity generator outside the inner perimeter of Al Baraka nuclear energy plant in Al Dhafra region of Abu Dhabi. In a statement, Kuwait's foreign ministry described the attack as a blatant violation of the sovereignty of the United Arab Emirates and a serious threat to regional security and stability. The ministry also noted that targeting peaceful nuclear energy facilities constitutes a clear breach of international law, international humanitarian law, and UN Charter, given the grave risks it may pose to civilians, the environment, and regional international security. It added that attacks on vital and civilian infrastructure are condemned and rejected under all legal standards. The ministry reaffirmed Kuwait's full solidarity with the UAE and its support for all measures it takes to safeguard its security and stability and to preserve its sovereignty and territorial integrity. The Supreme Court of the Kingdom of Saudi Arabia has announced that today, Monday, Dhul Hijjah 1, of 1447 AH, corresponding to May 18th, 2026, according to Al-Qura calendar, marks the beginning of the month of Dhul Hijjah. The court confirmed that standing at Arafat will take place on Tuesday, Dhul Hijjah 9th, or May 26th, and that Eid al-Adha will be observed on the following Wednesday. The Ministry of Defense of the Kingdom of Saudi Arabia announced their successful interception and destruction of three hostile drones that had entered Saudi airspace from the direction of Iraq. In a brief statement, the ministry spokesperson, Major General Turki Al-Maliki, affirmed that the ministry reserves the right to respond to the incident at a time and place of its choosing. He added that the ministry also is implementing all required operational measures to retaliate to any assault attempts launched against its sovereignty, security, stability, as well as the safety of citizens and residents. In other news, the UAE's Ministry of Defense announced that its air defenses intercepted three drones that entered the country from the western border. In a statement, the ministry said that two drones were successfully intercepted, while the third struck a power generator outside the perimeter of Al Baraka nuclear power plant in Al Dhafra region. The ministry added that investigations are underway to determine the source of the drones and that further details will be released upon their completion. The ministry affirmed its readiness to address any threats to resolutely confront any attempts to undermine the country's security, thereby safeguarding its sovereignty, security, stability, and national interests and resources. Moving to the occupied territories, Palestinian territories, where Israeli occupation airstrikes continues across Gaza, with the latest attacks killing at least four Palestinians in multiple locations, including strikes near Khan Yunis and Deir al-Balah. One strike reportedly hit a civilian area near a hospital and another targeted a vehicle in Gaza City.
Health authorities say the overall death toll has now risen to over 72,700 people since October 2023, with more than 170,000 injured. Moreover, many civilians remain trapped under rubble as rescue operations face severe shortages of equipment and access. Tensions remained high across the occupied Palestinian territories as incidents were reported in several locations, including Jerusalem and the West Bank. In occupied Jerusalem, dozens of settlers entered Al-Aqsa Mosque compound under the protection of Israeli occupation. Meanwhile, in the West Bank, Palestinian areas continued to witness ongoing raids, arrests, and confrontations in multiple towns and villages, with reports of rising tension between residents and Israeli occupation forces. Now moving on to business news, shipping giants CMA, CGM, and Hapag-Lloyd said they had suspended all bookings to and from Cuba until further notice, with both citing a U.S. executive order issued on May 1st in the latest blow to the crisis-wrecked island's economy. The temporary suspension of new borders by two of the world's largest shipping companies could jeopardize as much as 60% of Cuba's shipping traffic by volume, a fresh hit to a country already nearing collapse amid a U.S. oil blockade that has throttled the island's fuel supply. Shipping of goods from China would be most impacted, with Northern Europe and the Mediterranean would also be severely impacted, though all global shipping to Cuba could be affected. To the latest in sports, where in local sports, Kuwaiti athletes secured 7 more medals, 2 gold, 1 silver, and 4 bronze during the 6th day of the 4th Gulf Games in Doha. In track and field, Issa Zankawi clinched the gold medal in the discus throw, while Badr El-Swayed captured bronze in the men's 1,500-meter race. Kuwaiti athletics' success continued, with Abdullah Shakir taking bronze in the men's decathlon, Amal Rumi winning bronze in the women's 1,500-meter race, and Sheikha Essebsegan securing bronze in the shot put. In bowling, Faisal Al-Salim dominated the Masters competition to seize gold, while teammate Mustafa Al-Musawi took home the silver. In paddle, the Kuwaiti women's team notched their second consecutive tournament victory by defeating host Qatar 3-0, while the men's team edged past Bahrain 2-1. And finally, check in the weather update here in Kuwait City, where Kuwait is currently experiencing hot, dry conditions, with temperatures reaching highs around 36 during the day and dropping to 25 degrees Celsius at night. The weather on Monday will be generally be partially cloudy, with the moderate southeasterly winds ranging in speed from 12 to 38 kilometers per hour. The maximum temperature expected for today, Monday, is 38 degrees Celsius, minimum is 25, and currently in Kuwait City it is 31 degrees Celsius. With that, we conclude the Midnight Main News Bulletin. 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

0: 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How's this for publicity stunt? This should be fun. Last album now, cause after this you'll be officially done. Eminem killed by Eminem, Matthew Mitchell. I even have your initials. I initially was gonna bury you next to my brother, but since you're in love with your city so much, I figured what the best place you could be buried alive is right here. Two more exits, time is quite near. Hope we don't get stopped, no license I fear. That sirens I hear? Guess 90 on the freeway wasn't the brightest ideas. Cops appear in my driver's side mirror. Oh God, police! Ah! Hope Foxtrot gets an aerial shot of your burial plot at least. New plan, Stan. Slim.
1: Chauvinist pig, Lincoln Town Car.
0: Well, gotta go. Almost at the bridge. Big bro is for you. Slim, this is for him and Frank Ocean. Oh, hope you can swim good. Now say you hate him once again.
2: I also represent anyone on the receiving end of those jokes you would fit. I'm the nightmare you fell asleep and then woke up still in. I'm your karma closing in with each stroke of a pen. Perfect time to have some remorse to show for your sin. Nope, it's hopeless. I'm the denial that you're hopelessly in. When they say all of this is approaching its end, but you refuse to believe that.

0: So, one last time, I'm back. For it fades in the black and it's all over. Behold the final chapter in a saga, trying to recapture that lightning trapped in a bottle twice. The magic that started it all. Tragic portrait of an artist tortured, trapped in his own drawings, tapping the thoughts blacker and darker than anything imaginable. He goes a wild stab in the dark. As I pick up.
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